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10: Widespread smoke continues this evening with very unhealthy to hazardous air quality likely. Thankfully, air quality will improve tonight as smoke clears out for your Saturday. A shower thunderstorm is possible tonight, with showers and thunderstorms then turning likely for Saturday in the afternoon to evening. That's when a strong to severe thunderstorm will be possible. Damaging winds, the primary concern, also turning humid for

later this month. I'm finally going to get the chance to see John Mellencamp's current greatest hits tour. We will talk about that here on the show after I see the concert. If you've already been out to see John and the band, give me your road report using our app or email me. It's Ultimate Classic Rock.

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Hold on, because we're going to spend the next hour spinning some favorites from 1978, a year where we got new music from Ramones and the Cars. And in that moment, in that year, that was just what we needed.

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WJER.

0: It's the 9 at 9 on September 22nd of 1978. Ramones released their fourth studio album, Road to Ruin, notably their first record with drummer Marky Ramone in the fold. And the song we just heard is one that we know quite well these days, but if you had the original LP, you'll know that I Want to Be Sedated was the opening track on side two of Road to Ruin. And although that record as a whole didn't do as well at the time as their previous albums had done, Road to Ruin has become a fan favorite, and I Want to Be Sedated, also a fan favorite, and the group's second most streamed track on Spotify. It's Matt Wardlaw. If you're just joining us, we are spotlighting the music of 1978 tonight on The Nine, and we will continue forward with The Who, Warren Zevon, and more. It is ultimate classic rock.
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1: Widespread smoke continues this evening with very unhealthy to hazardous air quality likely. Thankfully, air quality will improve tonight as smoke clears out for your Saturday. A shower thunderstorm is possible tonight, with showers and thunderstorms then turning likely for Saturday in the afternoon to evening. That's when a strong to severe thunderstorm will be possible, damaging winds the primary concern. Also turning humid for your Saturday with a high temperature in the mid to lower 80s. I'm Severe Weather Team 9 meteorologist Nathan Schott.

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0: We've got one more Rockiversary to talk about in this hour, and that's going to set us up quite nicely for what comes next in the following hour. Of course, that is our UCR Album of the Week. And what's tonight's album? Well, now, stick around and you're going to find out. It's Ultimate Classic Rock.
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10: Widespread smoke continues this evening with very unhealthy to hazardous air quality likely. Thankfully, air quality will improve tonight as smoke clears out for your Saturday. A shower thunderstorm is possible tonight, with showers and thunderstorms then turning likely for Saturday in the afternoon to evening. That's when a strong to severe thunderstorm will be possible, damaging winds the primary concern. Also turning humid for your Saturday with a high temperature in the mid to lower 80s. I'm Severe Weather Team 9 meteorologist Nathan Schott.

The monumental Escape album by Journey, released today in 1981, giving the band their first and only number one record in the United States. Escape spawned a total of 4 top 40 singles, and the song we just heard, Stone in Love, another album track from the record that became a fan favorite. It's estimated that Escape at this point has sold more than 10 million copies here in the U.S. It is their most successful studio album and second most popular overall, behind their iconic Greatest Hits record. And that Greatest Hits was the gateway for me as a Journey fan that took me all the rest of the way down the Journey rabbit hole, where I've been ever since. It's Matt Wardlaw. This is UCR. Let's rock and roll all night with KISS. It's Ultimate Classic Rock.

enter the WJER Birthday Contest, and you can win a celebration package from WJER, the station with the endless list of winners. 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

0: Deep Purple, as I mentioned, recorded the bulk of Machine Head at the Grand Hotel in Montreux, Switzerland, but there was one song that they recorded elsewhere. We will talk about that song next as we continue with our UCR Album of the Week on Ultimate Classic Rock.
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0: Thankfully, air quality will improve as smoke clears out for your Saturday. A shower thunderstorm is possible tonight, with showers and thunderstorms then turning likely for Saturday in the afternoon to evening. That's when a strong to severe thunderstorm will be possible, damaging winds the primary concern. Also turning humid for your Saturday with a high temperature in the mid to lower 80s. I'm Severe Weather Team 9 meteorologist Nathan Schott.
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Thankfully, air quality will improve as smoke clears out for your Saturday. A shower thunderstorm is possible tonight, with showers and thunderstorms then turning likely for Saturday in the afternoon to evening. That's when a strong to severe thunderstorm will be possible. Damaging winds, the primary concern. Also turning humid for your Saturday with a high temperature in the mid to lower 80s. I'm Severe Weather Team 9 meteorologist Nathan Schott.

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0: Thankfully, air quality will improve as smoke clears out for your Saturday. A shower thunderstorm is possible tonight, with showers and thunderstorms then turning likely for Saturday in the afternoon to evening. That's when a strong to severe thunderstorm will be possible, damaging winds the primary concern. Also turning humid for your Saturday with a high temperature in the mid to lower 80s. I'm Severe Weather Team 9 meteorologist Nathan Chutt.
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0: Thankfully, air quality will improve as smoke clears out for your Saturday. A shower thunderstorm is possible tonight, with showers and thunderstorms then turning likely for Saturday in the afternoon to evening. That's when a strong to severe thunderstorm will be possible, damaging winds the primary concern. Also turning humid for your Saturday with a high temperature in the mid to lower 80s. I'm Severe Weather Team 9 meteorologist Nathan Chutt.
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Thankfully, air quality will improve as smoke clears out for your Saturday. A shower thunderstorm is possible tonight, with showers and thunderstorms then turning likely for Saturday in the afternoon to evening. That's when a strong to severe thunderstorm will be possible, damaging winds the primary concern. Also turning humid for your Saturday with a high temperature in the mid to lower 80s. I'm Severe Weather Team 9 meteorologist Nathan Schott.

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0: Thankfully, air quality will improve as smoke clears out for your Saturday. A shower thunderstorm is possible tonight, with showers and thunderstorms then turning likely for Saturday in the afternoon to evening. That's when a strong to severe thunderstorm will be possible, damaging winds the primary concern. Also turning humid for your Saturday with a high temperature in the mid to lower 80s. I'm Severe Weather Team 9 meteorologist Nathan Schott.
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3: Thankfully, air quality will improve as smoke clears out for your Saturday. A shower thunderstorm is possible tonight, with showers and thunderstorms then turning likely for Saturday in the afternoon to evening. That's when a strong to severe thunderstorm will be possible, damaging winds the primary concern. Also turning humid for your Saturday with a high temperature in the mid to lower 80s. I'm Severe Weather Team 9 meteorologist Nathan Chott.
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Thankfully, air quality will improve as smoke clears out for your Saturday. A shower thunderstorm is possible tonight, with showers and thunderstorms then turning likely for Saturday in the afternoon to evening. That's when a strong to severe thunderstorm will be possible, damaging winds the primary concern. Also turning humid for your Saturday with a high temperature in the mid to lower 80s. I'm Severe Weather Team 9 meteorologist Nathan Schott.

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0: Thankfully, air quality will improve as smoke clears out for your Saturday. A shower thunderstorm is possible tonight, with showers and thunderstorms then turning likely for Saturday in the afternoon to evening. That's when a strong to severe thunderstorm will be possible. Damaging winds, the primary concern. Also turning humid for your Saturday with a high temperature in the mid to lower 80s. I'm Severe Weather Team 9 meteorologist Nathan Schott.
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0: Thankfully, air quality will improve as smoke clears out for your Saturday. A shower thunderstorm is possible tonight, with showers and thunderstorms then turning likely for Saturday in the afternoon to evening. That's when a strong to severe thunderstorm will be possible. Damaging winds the primary concern. Also turning humid for your Saturday with a high temperature in the mid to lower 80s. I'm Severe Weather Team 9 meteorologist Nathan Schott.
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Thankfully, air quality will improve as smoke clears out for your Saturday. A shower thunderstorm is possible tonight, with showers and thunderstorms then turning likely for Saturday in the afternoon to evening. That's when a strong to severe thunderstorm will be possible, damaging winds the primary concern. Also turning humid for your Saturday with a high temperature in the mid to lower 80s. I'm Severe Weather Team 9 meteorologist Nathan Schott.

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3: Thankfully, air quality will improve as smoke clears out for your Saturday. A shower thunderstorm is possible tonight, with showers and thunderstorms then turning likely for Saturday in the afternoon to evening. That's when a strong to severe thunderstorm will be possible, damaging winds the primary concern. Also turning humid for your Saturday with a high temperature in the mid to lower 80s. I'm Severe Weather Team 9 meteorologist Nathan Schott.
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2: This is Bill Hammerstrom reporting for WJER News. Dover City officials will be in a new headquarters on Monday. City Hall was closed Friday so officials could move into their new digs. About a block away, the new Dover Municipal Building will open on Monday with a ribbon cutting scheduled for 10 a.m. at the former First Federal Bank building at 321 Northwestern Avenue. The city took out $3 million in bonds in 2024 to buy and renovate the building. Mayor Shangano says the change in address will be the first for the City Hall in more than 100 years.
3: This project marks the completion of the first phase of our city's facilities improvement plan. The consolidation of multiple offices, which are currently spread over four buildings, will allow for improved coordination between city departments and better access for the public. Additionally, this move will free up badly needed space for our safety forces, which will soon be renovated to meet their modern needs.
2: After the ribbon cutting, the mayor and staff members will lead tours of the new building, which includes offices for the mayor, safety director, service director, and other departments that had been split up over a few different locations. The new council chambers is in the basement. Gano is one of a few elected officials to change meeting locations twice, first in 2010 from a space over the police station, and now from the East 2nd Street chambers to the new municipal center.
4: At the time, we thought that this would be more of a temporary thing, but it's worked out very well for us here. I'm excited for what the future holds for this space, for our police and fire services, for giving them some classroom space to do some work.
2: The vacated offices in City Hall will become part of the police department. Other spaces, like the old auditor and utilities office, will become part of the fire department. In Yorksville, city officials say they plan to reopen the water park on Monday at 11 a.m., it's been closed for a week and a half for repairs. Mayor Jim Zuckel says management overfilled the pool, which caused the slide to become detached from the floor. The city legal counsel on July 9th advised officials to close the pool until the jagged edge could be repaired. Zuckel says the repairs are being made and the pool should be ready for Monday. There's another evening of socializing and entertainment at the St. Joseph Church Festival tonight in downtown Dover. It runs from 5 to 11 p.m. across the street from the church on North Tuscarawas Avenue. Festival spokesman Matt Richards says many parishioners joined together to put this on, offering food choices that include sausage sandwiches, tamales, hot dogs, and ice cream.
5: I think it's the coming together of the community and the parish working together to make the event a success is what makes it unique.
2: Richards says this also serves as an important fundraiser for the church.
5: The festival proceeds just support the general operations of the parish and actually are a key part of the parish budget.
2: Tonight's live music features Larry Knotts and Mandolin Dave from 5 to 7:30 p.m., then the Moonlighters from 8 to 11. News from the Associated Press, federal health officials have identified lettuce from Mexico served by Taco Bell locations across five U.S. states as a source of the widespread outbreak of diarrhea-causing parasite Cyclospora. The Centers for Disease Control and Prevention confirmed the source and warned consumers not to eat shredded iceberg lettuce from Taco Bell restaurants in Indiana, Kentucky, Michigan, Ohio, and West Virginia. While officials did not name the supplier of the lettuce, the Associated Press found out it was from Taylor Farms of Salinas, California. More than 1,200 cases of Cyclospora have been reported in Ohio, with nearly 100 hospitalizations. The Ohio Department of Health reports 15 cases in Tuscarawas County as of Thursday. The new Philadelphia Health Department recommends washing your hands before and after preparing raw fruits and vegetables, washing produce thoroughly, cooking raw vegetables thoroughly, and refrigerating them properly. And a sports note, yesterday's Guardians game was postponed because of air quality concerns. It has been rescheduled for today at 1:10 p.m. The game originally scheduled for Saturday will now start at 7:10 p.m. Reporting for WJER, I'm Bill Hammerstrom on the Voice of the Valley.
6: Thankfully, air quality will improve as smoke clears out for your Saturday. A shower thunderstorm is possible tonight, with showers and thunderstorms then turning likely for Saturday in the afternoon to evening. That's when a strong to severe thunderstorm will be possible, damaging winds the primary concern. Also turning humid for your Saturday with a high temperature in the mid to lower 80s. I'm Severe Weather Team 9 meteorologist Nathan Schott.
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0: For Your Love, the Yardbirds. Thanks for joining us on a Saturday morning. We've got your 60s at 6 underway here at the Voice of the Valley, WJER.
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AM 1450 and 100.9 FM WJER. Thanks for joining us on a Saturday morning for your 60s at 6. That one from Jan and Dean with Surf City. Bought a 30 Ford wagon and they call it a Woody. Well, it is National Woody Wagon Day. You could celebrate on this July 18th. Do you have a Woody in your garage? A National Woody Wagon Day vehicle as we celebrate those classic automotive icons that defined an era of family road trips, surf culture, and fine craftsmanship. Those wood-paneled vehicles taking us back to the 1910s, 20s, and 30s. In the case of Surf City, they sing about the 30 Ford wagon. They call it a Woody. Surf City, here we come, celebrating National Woody Wagon Day on this July 18th. All right, we'll discover more reasons to celebrate as we move along with the day. We have news and weather just ahead on WJER.

0: I'm Bill Hammerstrom reporting for WJER, and these are your Ohio News headlines from the Ohio News Network. One of two suspects wanted for the shooting death of a 19-year-old in Canton has turned himself in. ONN reports that Canton police say 25-year-old Jason Singletary surrendered to authorities. He's charged with complicity to murder, felonious assault, and discharging a firearm near prohibited premises. The second suspect, a 16-year-old Canton boy, remains at large. He's wanted on several charges, including murder for the death of 19-year-old Jordan Horton. Anyone with information is asked to contact Canton authorities. In southwest Ohio, two men now face murder charges after a road rage incident in Clark County Wednesday. A moving traffic altercation in New Carlisle extended southbound on State Route 235 and resulted in the shooting death of 47-year-old Luke Holifield of Park Lane. Holifield was found lying in a ditch off the side of the road near a convenience store and was pronounced dead at the scene. His wife witnessed the shooting but was uninjured. Now 25-year-old Samaj Mack and 29-year-old Damian DeBose face murder charges. Flock camera data led to their arrest within hours of the shooting. In northwest Ohio, a fourth person has died following a suspected carbon monoxide poisoning incident in North Toledo. First responders say they found five people unconscious inside a car just after 11 on Thursday morning. A family member said it was a grandmother and four of her grandchildren inside the Ford Explorer. They had pulled over because of a flat tire. The children's father later arrived and found his family unconscious. All five were taken to the hospital. The woman and two of the children were pronounced dead. Toledo police confirmed that a third child has since died, leaving one still in critical condition. And following President Donald Trump's primetime address Thursday night, ONN reports that Ohio Secretary of State Frank LaRose has called for a full investigation of elections. LaRose said in part, quote, President Trump offered some concerning information that needs to be fully examined and investigated. The nation can't afford a patchwork system where some states lead on election security while others fail to meet the moment, end quote. Allison Russo, the Democratic candidate for Secretary of State, said, quote, Ohio's elections are already safe and secure thanks to the work of our dedicated and bipartisan local election officials, end quote. Those are your Ohio News headlines from the Ohio News Network. Reporting for WJER, I'm Bill Hammerstrom.
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3: Thankfully, air quality will improve as smoke clears out for your Saturday. A shower thunderstorm is possible tonight, with showers and thunderstorms then turning likely for Saturday in the afternoon to evening. That's when a strong to severe thunderstorm will be possible, damaging winds the primary concern. Also turning humid for your Saturday with a high temperature in the mid to lower 80s. I'm Severe Weather Team 9 meteorologist Nathan Schott.
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0: We're hanging out in the 60s with Oliver and Good Morning Starshine. Thanks for joining us on WJER for your 60s at 6. Later on today, it's baseball action. We hope, anyway. Yesterday's game got postponed due to the air quality, but we hope to bring you a doubleheader. First pitch this afternoon, the first pitch at 1:10, and the second one coming your way at 7:10 this evening here on the Sports Voice of the Valley, WJER.
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0: Neil Diamond on WJER. Man, he put on a fantastic concert when he was touring. Neil Diamond on the Voice of the Valley, WJER, your home for the Chillin' and Grillin' contest. Registration is over, but starting on Monday, we will be drawing semifinalists from our Chillin' and Grillin' entries, and then those semifinalists will receive 6 tickets to an Akron Rubber Ducks game, courtesy of WTUZ and WJER Radio. And of the 5 semifinalists, we will draw the grand prize winner on Monday, July 27th. That grand prize winner will receive a 70th anniversary kettle charcoal grill from Weaver Appliance, a $250 gift certificate from Sugar Valley Meats, a leaf blower from Procore Power Equipment, also a 2-night cottage stay at Woods Toll Timber Resort, a $500 gift certificate from Stutzman's Lawn and Landscaping, a 1-year family membership to the Tuscarawas County YMCA, tickets to a show at the 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We will be announcing semifinalists on the Voice of the Valley, WJER.
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1: This is Bill Hammerstrom reporting for WJER News. Dover City officials will be in a new headquarters on Monday. City Hall was closed Friday so officials could move into their new digs. About a block away, the new Dover Municipal Building will open on Monday with a ribbon cutting scheduled for 10 a.m. at the former First Federal Bank building at 321 Northwestern Avenue. The city took out $3 million in bonds in 2024 to buy and renovate the building. Mayor Shangano says the change in address will be the first for the City Hall.

0: more than 100 years.
1: This project marks the completion of the first phase of our city's facilities improvement plan. The consolidation of multiple offices, which are currently spread over four buildings, will allow for improved coordination between city departments and better access for the public. Additionally, this move will free up badly needed space for our safety forces, which will soon be renovated to meet their modern needs.
0: After the ribbon cutting, the mayor and staff members will lead tours of the new building, which includes offices for the mayor, safety director, service director, and other departments that had been split up over a few different locations. The new council chambers is in the basement. Gano is one of a few elected officials to change meeting locations twice, first in 2010 from a space over the police station, and now from the East 2nd Street chambers to the new municipal center.
2: At the time, we thought that this would be more of a temporary thing, but it's worked out very well for us here. I'm excited for what the future holds for this space, for our police and fire services, for giving them some classroom space to do some work.
0: The vacated offices in City Hall will become part of the police department. Other spaces, like the old auditor and utilities office, will become part of the fire department. In Yorksville, city officials say they plan to reopen the water park on Monday at 11 a.m. It's been closed for a week and a half for repairs. Mayor Jim Zuckel says management overfilled the pool, which caused the slide to become detached from the floor. The city legal counsel on July 9th advised officials to close the pool until the jagged edge could be repaired. Zuckel says the repairs are being made and the pool should be ready for Monday. There's another evening of socializing and entertainment at the St. Joseph Church Festival tonight in downtown Dover. It runs from 5 to 11 p.m. across the street from the church on North Tuscarawas Avenue. Festival spokesman Matt Richards says many parishioners joined together to put this on, offering food choices that include sausage sandwiches, tamales, hot dogs, and ice cream.
3: I think it's the coming together of the community and the parish working together to make the event a success is what makes it unique.
0: Richards says this also serves as an important fundraiser for the church.
3: The festival proceeds just support the general operations of the parish and actually are a key part of the parish budget.
0: Tonight's live music features Larry Knotts and Mandolin Dave from 5 to 7:30 p.m., then the Moonlighters from 8 to 11. News from the Associated Press, federal health officials have identified lettuce from Mexico served by Taco Bell locations across five U.S. states as a source of the widespread outbreak of diarrhea-causing parasite Cyclospora. The Centers for Disease Control and Prevention confirmed the source and warned consumers not to eat shredded iceberg lettuce from Taco Bell restaurants in Indiana, Kentucky, Michigan, Ohio, and West Virginia. While officials did not name the supplier of the lettuce, the Associated Press found out it was from Taylor Farms of Salinas, California. More than 1,200 cases of Cyclospora have been reported in Ohio, with nearly 100 hospitalizations. The Ohio Department of Health reports 15 cases in Tuscarawas County as of Thursday. The new Philadelphia Health Department recommends washing your hands before and after preparing raw fruits and vegetables, washing produce thoroughly, cooking raw vegetables thoroughly, and refrigerating them properly. And a sports note, yesterday's Guardians game was postponed because of air quality concerns. It has been rescheduled for today at 1:10 p.m. The game originally scheduled for Saturday will now start at 7:10 p.m. Reporting for WJER, I'm Bill Hammerstrom on The Voice of the Valley.
4: Good morning. Partly sunny, less smoky, and high temperatures in the low to mid 80s for today. As we head into the afternoon and evening, a disturbance will track through the region, bringing scattered showers and thunderstorms, likely to begin tapering off after midnight. Some of those storms can carry some strong to severe nature with them, with the main threat being damaging wind gusts, though the isolated possibility for a brief tornado, small hail, as well as localized flooding cannot be ruled out. Low temperatures with the clearing in the sky likely to drop into the middle 60s. I'm meteorologist Emma Keegan with WTOV 9.

Linda Ronstadt on WJER. She just had a birthday recently, and celebrating today in the Valley, we congratulate our daily prize winner in the WJER birthday contest for this July 18th. Taking home the prize package is Bert Morrison of Tippecanoe, celebrating level 94 today. Congratulations, Bert, and a happy birthday to you. Celebrating with an eighth of a sheet cake in Bert's choice of chocolate, white, or marble from Liddy's Cakes and Cookies in New Philadelphia. Also part of the daily prize package in the WJER birthday contest is a pound of delicious Swiss cheese from the Broad Run Cheese House in Dover, as well as two dinners from McDonald's from Dover, New Philadelphia, Eurexville, or Newcomerstown McDonald's. Those prizes going out today to Bert Morrison of Tippecanoe. A very happy birthday to you from all of your friends here at the Voice of the Valley, WJER. Coming your way in just a few minutes, we'll bring you news from around the state with the Ohio News Network, and we'll even take a look at your weekend weather forecast on WJER.

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1: I'm Bill Hammerstrom reporting for WJER, and these are your Ohio News headlines from the Ohio News Network. One of two suspects wanted for the shooting death of a 19-year-old in Canton has turned himself in. ONN reports that Canton police say 25-year-old Jason Singletary surrendered to authorities. He's charged with complicity to murder, felonious assault, and discharging a firearm near prohibited premises. The second suspect, a 16-year-old Canton boy, remains at large. He's wanted on several charges, including murder for the death of 19-year-old Jordan Horton. Anyone with information is asked to contact Canton authorities. In southwest Ohio, two men now face murder charges after a road rage incident in Clark County Wednesday. A moving traffic altercation in New Carlisle extended southbound on State Route 235 and resulted in the shooting death of 47-year-old Luke Holifield of Park Lane. Holifield was found lying in a ditch off the side of the road near a convenience store and was pronounced dead at the scene. His wife witnessed the shooting but was uninjured. Now 25-year-old Samaj Mack and 29-year-old Damian DeBose face murder charges. Flock camera data led to their arrest within hours of the shooting. In northwest Ohio, a fourth person has died following a suspected carbon monoxide poisoning incident in North Toledo. First responders say they found five people unconscious inside a car just after 11 on Thursday morning. A family member said it was a grandmother and four of her grandchildren inside the Ford Explorer. They had pulled over because of a flat tire. The children's father later arrived and found his family unconscious. All five were taken to the hospital. The woman and two of the children were pronounced dead. Toledo police confirmed that a third child has since died, leaving one still in critical condition. And following President Donald Trump's primetime address Thursday night, ONN reports that Ohio Secretary of State Frank LaRose has called for a full investigation of elections. LaRose said in part, quote, President Trump offered some concerning information that needs to be fully examined and investigated. The nation can't afford a patchwork system where some states lead on election security while others fail to meet the moment, end quote. Alison Russo, the Democratic candidate for Secretary of State, said, quote, Ohio's elections are already safe and secure thanks to the work of our dedicated and bipartisan local election officials, end quote. Those are your Ohio News headlines from the Ohio News Network. Reporting for WJER, I'm Bill Hammerstrom.
2: Good morning. Partly sunny, less smoky, and high temperatures in the low to mid 80s for today. As we head into the afternoon and evening, a disturbance will track through the region, bringing scattered showers and thunderstorms, likely to begin tapering off after midnight. Some of those storms can carry some strong to severe nature with them, with the main threat being damaging wind gusts, though the isolated possibility for a brief tornado, small hail, as well as localized flooding cannot be ruled out. Low temperatures, with a clearing in the sky, likely to drop into the middle 60s. I'm meteorologist Emma Keegan with WTOV Knock.
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0: A taste of honey with Boogie Oogie Oogie. We're going to give you a chance to rest those dancing feet and kick off those platform shoes for just a little while. We're going to take it easy and then rock out. We've got some of your favorite rock tunes from the 70s, starting with a slow one, and we're going to step it up there after that. And that's coming up in just a few minutes here on The Voice of the Valley, WJER, during your 70s at 7 on a Saturday morning.
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0: Just a little more cowbell. Blue Oyster Cult on WJER on your Saturday morning. Laurel Quillen with you on the Voice of the Valley. 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
1: This is Bill Hammerstrom reporting for WJER News. Dover City officials will be in a new headquarters on Monday. City Hall was closed Friday so officials could move into their new digs. About a block away, the new Dover Municipal Building will open on Monday with a ribbon cutting scheduled for 10 a.m. at the former First Federal Bank building at 321 Northwestern Avenue. The city took out $3 million in bonds in 2024 to buy and renovate the building. Mayor Changuinoe says the change in address will be the first for the City Hall in more than 100 years.
2: This project marks the completion of the first phase of our city's facilities improvement plan. The consolidation of multiple offices, which are currently spread over four buildings, will allow for improved coordination between city departments and better access for the public. Additionally, this move will free up badly needed space for our safety forces, which will soon be renovated to meet their modern needs.
1: After the ribbon cutting, the mayor and staff members will lead tours of the new building, which includes offices for the mayor, safety director, service director, and other departments that had been split up over a few different locations. The new council chambers is in the basement. Gano is one of a few elected officials to change meeting locations twice, first in 2010 from a space over the police station, and now from the East 2nd Street chambers to the new municipal center.
3: At the time, we thought that this would be more of a temporary thing, but it's worked out very well for us here. I'm excited for what the future holds for this space, for our police and fire services, for giving them some classroom space to do some work.
1: The vacated offices in City Hall will become part of the police department. Other spaces, like the old auditor and utilities office, will become part of the fire department. In Uexville, city officials say they plan to reopen the water park on Monday at 11 a.m. It's been closed for a week and a half for repairs. Mayor Jim Zuckel says management overfilled the pool, which caused the slide to become detached from the floor. The city legal counsel on July 9th advised officials to close the pool until the jagged edge could be repaired. Zuckel says the repairs are being made and the pool should be ready for Monday. There's another evening of socializing and entertainment at the St. Joseph Church Festival tonight in downtown Dover. It runs from 5 to 11 p.m. across the street from the church on North Tuscarawas Avenue. Festival spokesman Matt Richard says many parishioners joined together to put this on, offering food choices that include sausage sandwiches, tamales, hot dogs, and ice cream.
4: I think it's the coming together of the community and the parish working together to make the event a success is what makes it unique.
1: Richard says this also serves as an important fundraiser for the church.
4: The festival proceeds just support the general operations of the parish and actually are a key part of the parish budget.
1: Tonight's live music features Larry Knotts and Mandolin Dave from 5 to 7:30 p.m., then the Moonlighters from 8 to 11. News from the Associated Press, federal health officials have identified lettuce from Mexico served by Taco Bell locations across five U.S. states as a source of the widespread outbreak of diarrhea-causing parasite Cyclospora. The Centers for Disease Control and Prevention confirmed the source and warned consumers not to eat shredded iceberg lettuce from Taco Bell restaurants in Indiana, Kentucky, Michigan, Ohio, and West Virginia. While officials did not name the supplier of the lettuce, the Associated Press found out it was from Taylor Farms of Salinas, California. More than 1,200 cases of Cyclospora have been reported in Ohio, with nearly 100 hospitalizations. The Ohio Department of Health reports 15 cases in Tuscarawas County as of Thursday. The new Philadelphia Health Department recommends washing your hands before and after preparing raw fruits and vegetables, washing produce thoroughly, cooking raw vegetables thoroughly, and refrigerating them properly. And a sports note, yesterday's Guardians game was postponed because of air quality concerns. It has been rescheduled for today at 1:10 p.m. The game originally scheduled for Saturday will now start at 7:10 p.m. Reporting for WJER, I'm Bill Hammerstrom on the Voice of the Valley.
5: Good morning. Partly sunny, less smoky, and high temperatures in the low to mid 80s for today. As we head into the afternoon and evening, a disturbance will track through the region, bringing scattered showers and thunderstorms, likely to begin tapering off after midnight. Some of those storms can carry some strong to severe nature with them, with the main threat being damaging wind gusts, though the isolated possibility for a brief tornado, small hail, as well as localized flooding cannot be ruled out. Low temperatures with a clearing in the sky likely to drop into the middle 60s. I'm meteorologist Emma Keegan with WTOV 9.

Yes, takes us back to the 80s on WJER. A few more tunes of your favorites from the 80s coming your way. And in just a few minutes, Tom Reed will join us with a look at Outdoors in the Valley. That's coming your way next on WJER.

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2: 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This is your last chance to catch this season's butterfly exhibit at the Norma Johnson Center. Just as a caterpillar turns into a butterfly and flutters away, this popular attraction must move on, and it's only open until 4 p.m. this Sunday. 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
2: 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This Friday, celebrate America's 250th by honoring our history in the great outdoors at Fort Laurens. The Sons of the American Revolution will perform their annual Changing of the Guard at the Tomb of the Unknown Revolutionary War Patriot. The ceremony is modeled after the Changing of the Guard ceremony held in Washington, D.C. A guard change will take place roughly every 15 minutes between 9 a.m. and 3 p.m. this Friday, and a wreath-laying memorial ceremony will follow on Saturday at 10. Admission is free to both events. The museum will also be open with regular admission. Stay in touch with historic events at FortLawrenceMuseum.org. For WJER, I'm Tom Reed, wishing you a fantastic week and a jubilant July. Outdoors in the Valley.
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Ambrosia, bringing you some relaxing rock for the weekend. If that's your speed, then stick around. Captain Adam is going to take us on a cruise with Yacht Rock. That comes your way at 1 o'clock today on WJER. Actually, you'll probably hear that on WJER.com, since we now have a doubleheader for the Cleveland Guardians. At least we anticipate one. We'll keep you posted on the Sports Voice of the Valley, WJER.

0: I'm Bill Hammerstrom reporting for WJER, and these are your Ohio News headlines from the Ohio News Network. One of two suspects wanted for the shooting death of a 19-year-old in Canton has turned himself in. ONN reports that Canton police say 25-year-old Jason Singletary surrendered to authorities. He's charged with complicity to murder, felonious assault, and discharging a firearm near prohibited premises. The second suspect, a 16-year-old Canton boy, remains at large. He's wanted on several charges, including murder for the death of 19-year-old Jordan Horton. Anyone with information is asked to contact Canton authorities. In southwest Ohio, two men now face murder charges after a road rage incident in Clark County Wednesday. A moving traffic altercation in New Carlisle extended southbound on State Route 235 and resulted in the shooting death of 47-year-old Luke Holifield of Park Lane. Holifield was found lying in a ditch off the side of the road near a convenience store and was pronounced dead at the scene. His wife witnessed the shooting but was uninjured. Now 25-year-old Samaj Mack and 29-year-old Damian DeBose face murder charges. Flock camera data led to their arrest within hours of the shooting. In northwest Ohio, a fourth person has died following a suspected carbon monoxide poisoning incident in North Toledo. First responders say they found five people unconscious inside a car just after 11 on Thursday morning. A family member said it was a grandmother and four of her grandchildren inside the Ford Explorer. They had pulled over because of a flat tire. The children's father later arrived and found his family unconscious. All five were taken to the hospital. The woman and two of the children were pronounced dead. Toledo police confirmed that a third child has since died, leaving one still in critical condition. And following President Donald Trump's primetime address Thursday night, ONN reports that Ohio Secretary of State Frank LaRose has called for a full investigation of elections. LaRose said in part, quote, President Trump offered some concerning information that needs to be fully examined and investigated. The nation can't afford a patchwork system where some states lead on election security while others fail to meet the moment, end quote. Allison Russo, the Democratic candidate for Secretary of State, said, quote, Ohio's elections are already safe and secure thanks to the work of our dedicated and bipartisan local election officials, end quote. Those are your Ohio News headlines from the Ohio News Network. Reporting for WJER, I'm Bill Hammerstrom.
1: Good morning. Partly sunny, less smoky, and high temperatures in the low to mid 80s for today. As we head into the afternoon and evening, a disturbance will track through the region, bringing scattered showers and thunderstorms, likely to begin tapering off after midnight. Some of those storms can carry some strong to severe nature with them, with the main threat being damaging wind gusts, though the isolated possibility for a brief tornado, small hail, as well as localized flooding cannot be ruled out. Low temperatures, with the clearing in the sky, likely to drop into the middle 60s. I'm meteorologist Emma Keegan with WTOV Knock.
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0: better than a bottomless pot of coffee, longer than an all-you-can-eat smorgasbord. 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

0: Pat Benatar, We Belong, perhaps in the 80s. Is that where you feel like you belong sometimes? Sometimes I do. Sometimes the 70s, maybe the 60s. It's hard to say. But while we're daydreaming on a weekend, let's think about the tropics and celebrate National Tropical Fruit Day on this July 18th. Do you like tropical fruits? Maybe some mangoes or dragon fruit, kiwis? I don't get too explorative with fruits. I do like some coconut. I'm not sure. Maybe that counts as a tropical fruit. I'll have to look that one up. We have some homework for me today on this Saturday. Thanks for joining us. We've got more of your favorite music from the 80s on the way on WJER.
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5: 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We'll do a full hour of 80s rock. We'll take you back to beach bonfires and T-top Camaros. Yeah, we're reliving the coolest summers of the coolest decade, the 1980s. 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

That's Bruce Hornsby and The Range on WJER. Glad you could join us on a Saturday morning. And for the sports fans, be sure to stick around because Sports Talk comes your way here at 9 a.m. driven by Ferris. It's on the way on WJER.

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1: This is Bill Hammerstrom reporting for WJER News. Dover City officials will be in a new headquarters on Monday. City Hall was closed Friday so officials could move into their new digs. About a block away, the new Dover Municipal Building will open on Monday with a ribbon cutting scheduled for 10 a.m. at the former First Federal Bank building at 321 Northwestern Avenue. The city took out $3 million in bonds in 2024 to buy and renovate the building. Mayor Shane Gano says the change in address will be the first for the City Hall in more than 100 years.
2: This project marks the completion of the first phase of our city's facilities improvement plan. The consolidation of multiple offices, which are currently spread over four buildings, will allow for improved coordination between city departments and better access for the public. Additionally, this move will free up badly needed space for our safety forces, which will soon be renovated to meet their modern needs.
1: After the ribbon cutting, the mayor and staff members will lead tours of the new building, which includes offices for the mayor, safety director, service director, and other departments that had been split up over a few different locations. The new council chambers is in the basement. Gano is one of a few elected officials to change meeting locations twice, first in 2010 from a space over the police station, and now from the East 2nd Street chambers to the new municipal center.
3: At the time, we thought that this would be more of a temporary thing, but it's worked out very well for us here. I'm excited for what the future holds for this space, for our police and fire services, for giving them some classroom space to do some work.
1: The vacated offices in City Hall will become part of the police.

0: East Department. Other spaces, like the old auditor and utilities office, will become part of the fire department. In New Yorksville, city officials say they plan to reopen the water park on Monday at 11 a.m. It's been closed for a week and a half for repairs. Mayor Jim Zuckel says management overfilled the pool, which caused a slide to become detached from the floor. The city legal counsel on July 9th advised officials to close the pool until the jagged edge could be repaired. Zuckel says the repairs are being made and the pool should be ready for Monday. There's another evening of socializing and entertainment at the St. Joseph Church Festival tonight in downtown Dover. It runs from 5 to 11 p.m. across the street from the church on North Tuscarawas Avenue. Festival spokesman Matt Richard says many parishioners joined together to put this on, offering food choices that include sausage sandwiches, tamales, hot dogs, and ice cream.
1: I think it's the coming together of the community and the parish working together to make the event a success is what makes it unique.
0: Richard says this also serves as an important fundraiser for the church.
1: The festival proceeds just support the general operations of the parish and actually are a key part of the parish budget.
0: Tonight's live music features Larry Knotts and Mandolin Dave from 5 to 7:30 p.m., then the Moonlighters from 8 to 11. News from the Associated Press, federal health officials have identified lettuce from Mexico served by Taco Bell locations across five U.S. states as a source of the widespread outbreak of diarrhea-causing parasite Cyclospora. The Centers for Disease Control and Prevention confirmed the source and warned consumers not to eat shredded iceberg lettuce from Taco Bell restaurants in Indiana, Kentucky, Michigan, Ohio, and West Virginia. While officials did not name the supplier of the lettuce, the Associated Press found out it was from Taylor Farms of Salinas, California. More than 1,200 cases of Cyclospora have been reported in Ohio, with nearly 100 hospitalizations. The Ohio Department of Health reports 15 cases in Tuscarawas County as of Thursday. The new Philadelphia Health Department recommends washing your hands before and after preparing raw fruits and vegetables, washing produce thoroughly, cooking raw vegetables thoroughly, and refrigerating them properly. And a sports note, yesterday's Guardians game was postponed because of air quality concerns. It has been rescheduled for today at 1:10 p.m. The game originally scheduled for Saturday will now start at 7:10 p.m. Reporting for WJER, I'm Bill Hammerstrom on The Voice of the Valley.
2: Good morning. Partly sunny, less smoky, and high temperatures in the low to mid 80s for today. As we head into the afternoon and evening, a disturbance will track through the region, bringing scattered showers and thunderstorms, likely to begin tapering off after midnight. Some of those storms can carry some strong to severe nature with them, with the main threat being damaging wind gusts, though the isolated possibility for a brief tornado, small hail, as well as localized flooding cannot be ruled out. Low temperatures, with a clearing in the sky, likely to drop into the middle 60s. I'm meteorologist Emma Keegan with WTOV Knock.
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0: Your sports team this morning, Bill Hammerstrom, Roger Metzger. Good morning, Roger.
4: What's happening?
0: Not enough. Kind of in the doldrums of sports
4: with
0: here.
4: With smoke.
0: We didn't get a Guardians game on the radio last night, so they were postponed. They play again. Today it's a kind of a doubleheader. They play at 1:10 and then at 7:10.
4: Yeah.
0: And in between, they're going to empty the stadium and restart there for game two.
4: I kind of wish they would have gotten that game in last night because, man, to win two games in one day, it makes it really difficult. And they're already a half game now behind the White Sox. So wish they could have gotten in last night. But, hey, they'll trudge on and see what happens.
0: Yeah, listen to both those games here on WJER again, 1:10 and 7:10 for the Pirates at the Guardians. And then tomorrow, 1:40 start, 1:05 Guardians warm-up, and that's all right here on WJER. Next week, it's the Twins and Guardians, and then the Guardians are at the Rays. So with these, you like the Pirates?
4: Pirates can hit the ball. Now, their pitching, other than their starters, is not very good. Their relievers, they struggle. But so that's the key to getting to their bullpen, but they can hit the ball. They can mash the ball now. They really can.
0: I think they lead the league in batting average, yeah, RBIs, and runs scored.
4: And they were like dead last year. So in one year, they've gone from worst to first.
0: All right, we'll have that again here on WJER. It's kind of an all-day baseball day, starting at about 12:35 with our first Guardians warm-up here on the air.
4: But we're going to be talking football now, aren't we?
0: We are. We have guests in the studio. We have the semi-pro football team, the Tuscarawas County Warriors. We have their coach, Glenn Tidd. We have their owner, Jonathan Clark. Guys, thanks for stopping by this morning. Appreciate it.
5: Yeah, thanks for having us. Thank you. Very much appreciate it.
0: And, of course, we've heard about you guys in the news. Unfortunate situation for you. There was an incident at a game a week ago today. Now, we're not in a position here to evaluate that or go through that. We don't have both sides in the studio. There is an investigation going on. Haven't heard from the Carrollton Police Department on that, but they are investigating. There was an incident. There was an altercation. There's a statement that you sent me, Glenn, that is on our website. You go to WJER.com. You want to read that. And obviously there's specifics you can't talk about as an investigation is going on. But I do want to just touch on, you said in that statement that you are confident in the investigation, that it's going to reveal what happened. Do you want to mention that you had in there?
5: Yeah, absolutely. You know, like you said, you know, there's certain things we can't talk about because of the ongoing investigation. But the biggest thing to note with that is, you know, that sort of action is not tolerated, you know, at any level. You know, and it's unfortunate that it happened. You know, tempers can get flared. We all know football, but the thing about it is we're all grown men. We have to be a little bit more mature than what we were then. Like I said, it's not who the Warriors are. It's not how we wanted to represent Carrollton High School football field. But I am confident moving forward with some of the changes we've made, you know, with players and coaching, that we're going to rally and make sure that this doesn't happen again. This is definitely an isolated incident. And John can tell you, you know, since he's owned the team, you know, for 2 years, nothing like this has ever happened. Even years past when he was playing, this is not something that's notoriously happened. And John can probably attest, too, that, you know, any other team in semi-pro, at least within the TPFL, that's just not something that typically happens. You know, obviously we've got fans and we've got children and that sort of thing there, so...
0: Jonathan, we talked for a while yesterday, you and I, and I know you want this team to be a force for good in the community, so this was an unfortunate situation. But before we get into that, how are you? I know your fans and some of the people saw that you got hurt. How are you feeling today?
6: I'm recovering still. I'm getting better day in, day out. I had an appointment with a specialist on Thursday. Swelling has gone down more than 50% of my brain. They believe that's what was causing the seizures. They can't fully tell me to the extent of what the damage is going to be until the swelling and everything is completely gone. So I just got to keep making appointments and taking it easy and trying to get back right.
0: If you want to take it easy, you found the right place, because that's all we
4: that's
0: do
4: right,
0: here.
4: That's right, man. But, dude, that had to be a scary feeling. Had you ever anything like that, a concussion?
6: I mean,
4: like
6: I've played football since I was 4 or 5 years old. So, I mean, I've had my fair share of concussions in my lifetime, for sure. I've been knocked out before. But that helmet, that definitely took the cake. I think myself as a tougher guy, and I could take a lot, but that had my number for sure.
0: So how Jonathan Clark is the owner and plays for the Tuscarawas County Warriors, how does somebody become an owner of a semi-pro football team? You got J&J Trucking behind you or something?
6: No, man. I really got thrown into it. I don't regret a single moment of it. I love it. I love this community. I love this team. I love the guys that are there. It's a brotherhood. It's a family. We take care of each other any step we can. But I played under an old owner. His name's Bailey Higginbottom. And he stepped away because he was going to the military. He had ran the team for about 4 or 5 years. And he was just... decided it was done. He wanted to hang him up. He's got a wife and a daughter, so he just wanted to be home more, and nobody really wanted to take over it. And I was like, man, I had so much fun. I don't want to see this go away. So he's like, well, why don't you take over the team then? I was like, okay.
4: Handed you the keys, huh?
6: It's like, okay. We had about a 2 or 3 day conversation back and forth on just how do I go about this? What do I do? And give me some tips and pointers. And I kind of just hit the ground running, and I made a ton of mistakes with coaching, personnel, myself, as just learning process.
4: No, wait a minute. You didn't make a mistake by not getting this guy over there, right? We're not counting that as a mistake,
6: no,
4: are we?
6: No. And not even so much an individual. Like, you know, it's just we've had a couple good coaches, and there's nothing bad that I could say about either of them. It's just that their style of coaching isn't really fitting. Like, it's a trial and error thing, I guess you could say. And like I said, I have nothing but good things to say about them guys. But when I took over, I wasn't ready to hang up my cleats. I thought when after I graduated high school, I walked away from some scholarships that I had there for some personal reasons, and I hopped in the oil field. And I thought I'd never be able to strap on a football helmet again in my life. So when I got that opportunity, I was like, heck yeah, I'm all on that. Well, you know, we had a great season. We made a good playoff run that year, and they had just said that it was done. I took over. I lost about 85% of my roster from the old ownership. So I had to build from the ground up almost.
4: Yeah.
6: And it's cost me tons of money, blood, sweat, tears. Like, it's been stressful, but I have a bigger dream than this, and I fully believe that your dreams will never be successful without failure. So, I mean, whether these first 2 years of me being an owner have quote unquote been a failure, because yeah, we haven't won a lot of games, and obviously the incident Saturday, but I look at it as just an opportunity to learn and grow and build better and learn from my mistakes and make sure that they never happen again.
0: That's Jonathan Clark, the player owner. Glenn Tidd is the coach. Coach, we're going to get back to you. We're going to find out where you get players from,
7: yep,
0: how you get those sharp uniforms, because you guys really look good. And we're going to have more with Glenn Tidd, Jonathan Clark with the Tuscarawas County Warriors. We got to take a break and give you your Windy scoreboard update. So that's all coming up here on Sports Talk, driven by Ferris.
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0: Bill Hammerstrom, Roger Metzger back on Sports Talk, driven by Ferris. Time for your Wendy's scoreboard update. No scoreboard for the Guardians yesterday because of air quality concerns. They were postponed until today. 1-10 and 7-10, two games for the Guardians this afternoon.
4: Yeah, smoke 1, Guardians, Pirates 0.
0: Meanwhile, there were still games taking place, though. The White Sox won yesterday, so they are a half game up on the Guardians. Actually, every Central team won.
4: Everybody won.
0: Tigers over the Angels, 7-2. Royals over the Padres, 7-6. Even the Reds won yesterday, 7-2 over the Rockies. Dodgers beat the Yankees, 2-1. Caitlin Clark scored 45 points with 10 assists in a 110-107 Indiana Fever win over the Seattle Storm.
4: Was it the first 40-10 double-double, I think I heard, in history of the league? So that's pretty impressive.
0: How about the Cavs won a preseason game, 191 over the Bulls? We're getting into Cavs
4: preseason.
0: I actually
4: watched some of that since the Guardians were canceled. I watched some of that last night. And Malik Thomas, man, he's throwing up the threes like they're going out of style.
0: He's a scorer. He leads the summer league in scoring, I believe, at around 27 a game. So good for him, Malik Thomas, the second-round pick of the Cavaliers. How about the World Cup? Third-place game today, France and England at 5 p.m., Spain-Argentina first-place game tomorrow at 3 p.m.
4: Well, you're Mr. Soccer. Give me your analysis of what do you think. What do you think is going to happen?
0: I think the people in my house are also soccer fans, and they kind of don't want Argentina to win because they're defending champs.
4: Yeah, they want to see some new blood. Is that what they want?
0: But at the same time, I think as a sports fan in my lifetime, you know, as I was cheering for the Cavs growing up, I wasn't a Michael Jordan fan, but he's greatest of all time.
4: It's like that Messi character, huh?
0: There's something about, you know, experiencing the greatest of all time during your lifetime. And that's what Lionel Messi is. I didn't like Tom Brady so much, but now that you think about it, you know, I mean, you're in the presence of greatness, I guess, during your fandom.
4: But Spain, man, they've only given up one goal in their whole tournament this year. One goal!
0: So it's Lionel Messi versus Spain. I'm sure we have a couple football coaches and players here. Glenn Tidd, the coach of the Tuscarawas County Warriors.
4: You guys follow it? Following the World
0: Jonathan
4: Cup at
0: Clark,
4: all?
0: Jonathan Clark, the owner.
4: You got more important things you got to worry about, right?
13: Yeah, especially in the middle of the season.
6: Once USA got knocked out, I was like,
4: you were done. You were done.
6: Like, oh, man.
0: I was talking to a football player last week. Carson Hostetler was on from Indian Valley, also a state champ in track. And I said, football players don't probably like to see those soccer players rolling around on the ground screaming after they get kicked by a toe.
13: Yeah,
0: you guys go through a little bit more than that.
6: I can't feel bad for you on that one, buddy.
13: Not at all.
4: From experience, right?
13: Yep, for sure.
0: And again, we're talking to the Tuscarawas County Warriors semi-pro football team. We have Jonathan Clark, the owner, and Glenn Tidd, the coach. We talked to Jonathan about how he became an owner and a player. How'd you become a coach, Glenn?
13: Well, it all started really when my son was in about third and fourth grade. I decided to start coaching there in Newcomerstown, you know, at the third and fourth grade level, because Newcomerstown starts with, you know, tackle football. There's no flag there.
4: Right.
13: So, I started out coaching him, and as he worked up through third and fourth, and then he went into fifth and sixth, and then, you know, seventh and eighth, I coached him all the way up to eighth grade, you know, spent a lot of time at that age level. You know, I really enjoyed it. You know, those kids are just learning how to be young men and learning the game and how to play the game the right way. And that's probably my favorite part, getting those guys prepared, not only just for football, but, you know, they definitely watch everything the adults do, you know, and it's an important time. And for some kids, unfortunately, you know, they may not have a good home life or whatever's going on, and that's an escape for them, you know, to really just go out there and have fun, and that's really what it's about with them. So, you know, I spent a lot of time doing that. I've been very successful as a defensive coordinator and a head coach, I saw Tuscarawas County Warriors on Facebook one day, and I reached out to John about possibly coaching. Never thought, you know, to be a head coach. Most of this year I was the defensive coordinator. You know, and here I am going into the first week as a head coach with Tuscarawas County Warriors. So, you know, we're kind of turning a new chapter here.
4: So you got a game tonight, right?
13: We do, 4:30 against Stark County Wolfpack in Canton.
4: That's on the road up in Canton,
13: yes,
4: right?
13: Yeah, at Crenshaw Middle School.
4: Okay.
13: Yep.
4: So are you apprehensive about coaching here tonight, or what how do you go into tonight's game?
13: Well, I mean, tonight's game.
4: You seem to be a pretty confident guy, you know.
13: Yeah, I really am. I mean, we've got, you know, since we've made some personnel changes here the last week, we have got a good group of core guys. You know, and we talk about how we get players and everything, and you know, we've got guys from the age of 18 all the way up to 50. You know what I mean? And we've got guys that really just want to be there to play the game and have fun.
4: You got a 50-year-old dude out playing.
13: We do.
4: No kidding.
13: We do. Yes.
4: Oh,
13: yes,
4: my goodness.
6: Great guy. Love it.
14: Is he a kicker or a punter, or does he mix it up?
6: We put him in on special teams. He's a little, he plays lineman. So he goes out there on punt, PAT. Awesome dude.
13: Yeah. Yeah, he shows up every week, never complains about anything, man, and he truly just loves to be out there on that field. You know, most of them do. Most of them are just...
4: Well, sure. You got to, right?
13: Yeah, yeah, and that's really what semi-pro is about. A lot of guys are coming out of high school and they're just not ready to step off that field yet. Or we've got plenty of guys that spent time in college and played football in college, and, you know, when they were done with college, you're just not ready to be done with it yet. So they come to semi-pro, and it's really just about continuing to play the game and having fun and getting to meet new people, and, you know, that's really what it's about.
4: Yeah.
14: We talked a little off the air about some of the local players that you have on your team. There is local representation on the
13: Tuscarawas
14: County Warriors.
13: We do. Yeah, we've got players from Newcomerstown, Ridgewood, Garaway, Claymont,
6: Philly,
13: Dover, you know, and so it truly represents Tuscarawas County on this team for sure, 100%.
14: And you both, and communications with both of you, you mentioned you play at Carrollton High School at Warrior Stadium, which is nice because you're the Warriors and they're the Warriors, but you like that partnership, and, you know, they're not really associated with you. You rent that facility out, but you appreciate their partnership. Do you want to elaborate on that?
13: Yeah, I mean, I know John, I'll let John speak on some of that, but I'll tell you what, it's truly a blessing to have the facilities that we have, you know, with the press box and the scoreboard. We've got home locker rooms and away locker rooms, and a lot of semi-pro teams don't have that ability, and they don't play at great facilities like Carrollton High School has, especially to have our own name in the end zone. You know, it may not be the right colors, but still to have our own name in the end zone. Well,
4: close enough, right? I mean,
13: yeah.
4: Carrollton's black and white.
13: Yeah, you know, so it works out real well. You know, and John has done a great job building that relationship with them over the past 2 years for them to really trust us with their field, and it's been great. You know, I know John can speak a little bit more as to what started that relationship and how things are going now.
6: Carrollton's been awesome. I had just reached out my first year as an owner, and they were intrigued. They didn't know anything about it. They were like, hey, come on down. Let's have some meetings. And so I was going down there once a week almost, sitting with the superintendent, the athletic director. Eric McCord's the main person that I deal with. He's been awesome.
4: And that was basically because it was tough to get a field in Tuscarawas County, right?
6: Yeah, yeah. There's no, I went to Philly, I went to Dover, I went to Claymont, Strasburg. Nobody really wanted to even give us the time of day. Tuskegee Valley did. Tuskegee Valley wanted to help us out. They ended up getting their turf field granted, though, so that deal fell through. So I went. Luckily, I had still plenty enough time to find something, and I found Carrollton, and he's helped me with so much. They've been awesome. I don't think there's one thing bad thing you could say about that whole staff over there or their facility. Their facility is gorgeous. Yeah. My guys love it over there. They guys come in weekend, every time we got a home game, they tell them all, stay over, we're going to help the custodian clean up, we're going to help them take out the trash, we're going to help them do whatever, we're going to walk the whole field and make sure everything's picked up better than we found it. We're more than grateful for what Carrollton's done for us.
14: Now, you mentioned the colors don't exactly match. On the radio, we can't see colors. What are your team colors? How'd you pick your colors?
6: So we're blue, Carolina blue, black, white, and gray. We used to be red, black and yellow. When I took over, I wasn't really a fan of it.
14: Not the ketchup mustard?
6: Yeah.
13: No.
6: A lot of people refer to our uniforms as like the McDonald's uniform.
4: And you said, we're not going to be doing that anymore.
6: No, yeah. I was like, let's change them up. So I just thought of three or four really cool color combinations that I thought of. What we have, we had red, white, and blue, like burnt orange, black, and gray, like kind of like a Tennessee.
4: Mm-hmm.
6: And there was yellow and black. And everybody, I just left it up to the team to vote. I was like, listen, I don't care what you guys want. I want you guys' opinion.
4: Mm-hmm.
6: Hear what they are. Go ahead and vote. And
4: there you go.
6: The blue one.
14: But you got your own, because it, if you go black and red, you know you got Philly, or if you pick the orange color, maybe Claymont, you kind of got your own thing. You don't really match.
13: Yep.
14: Any other program.
4: Yeah, I want to know who does your social media stuff, because that stuff on there, logos and stuff, that's outstanding.
13: Yeah, Braxton Lynn.
6: Yep,
13: man, he's amazing.
6: He is. Braxton's been a part of the team for a very long time, and he's one of my good buddies, one of my go-to guys. He runs all of our Facebook page. He does most of our flyers, and he does amazing work.
14: Do you guys have the shirts on right now? Do you sell those? Mm-hmm.
6: These ones were from last year. We went to Lightning. Lightning Sign and Decals is one of our great sponsorships. Love those guys over there. These ones went through last year on my first year as an owner. It was kind of made things difficult because, like, I would have to take an order from Glenn, get his money, get his size, and then once a week I would go to Lightning and be like, hey, I need this, this, this, and this. She'd be like, okay, total's this. And then week later, I'd have to go back, pick everything up, mm-hmm. deliver it to him. So I was like, that's a headache. How do I avoid that? So Lightning does all of our decals for our helmets. If you need anything, they will gladly make it. I've gone to them multiple times and just took them a shirt and be like, hey, can you throw that logo on there? They do it. They're awesome over there.
13: We have the ability to order stuff
6: online. Yes, we have a webpage now. 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
4: Yeah.
14: All right, that's Jonathan Clark, owner Tuscarawas County Warriors, and a player as well, Glenn Tidd, the coach. 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
19: I'm Bill Hammerstrom, reporting for WJER, and these are your Ohio News headlines from the Ohio News Network. One of two suspects wanted for the shooting death of a 19-year-old in Canton has turned himself in. ONN reports that Canton police say 25-year-old Jason Singletary surrendered to authorities. He's charged with complicity to murder, felonious assault, and discharging a firearm near prohibited premises. The second suspect, a 16-year-old Canton boy, remains at large. He's wanted on several charges, including murder, for the death of 19-year-old Jordan Horton. Anyone with information is asked to contact Canton authorities. In southwest Ohio, two men now face murder charges after a road rage incident in Clark County Wednesday. A moving traffic altercation in New Carlisle extended southbound on State Route 235 and resulted in the shooting death of 47-year-old Luke Holifield of Park Lane. Holifield was found lying in a ditch off the side of the road near a convenience store and was pronounced dead at the scene. His wife witnessed the shooting but was uninjured.
0: Now 25-year-old Samaj Mack and 29-year-old Damian DeBose face murder charges. Flock camera data led to their arrest within hours of the shooting. In Northwest Ohio, a fourth person has died following a suspected carbon monoxide poisoning incident in North Toledo. First responders say they found five people unconscious inside a car just after 11 on Thursday morning. A family member said it was a grandmother and four of her grandchildren inside the Ford Explorer. They had pulled over because of a flat tire. The children's father later arrived and found his family unconscious. All five were taken to the hospital. The woman and two of the children were pronounced dead. Toledo police confirmed that a third child has since died, leaving one still in critical condition. And following President Donald Trump's primetime address Thursday night, ONN reports that Ohio Secretary of State Frank LaRose has called for a full investigation of elections. LaRose said in part, quote, President Trump offered some concerning information that needs to be fully examined and investigated. The nation can't afford a patchwork system where some states lead on election security while others fail to meet the moment, end quote. Allison Russo, the Democratic candidate for Secretary of State, said, quote, Ohio's elections are already safe and secure thanks to the work of our dedicated and bipartisan local election officials, end quote. Those are your Ohio news headlines from the Ohio News Network. Reporting for WJER, I'm Bill Hammerstrom.
2: Good morning. Partly sunny, less smoky, and high temperatures in the low to mid 80s for today. As we head into the afternoon and evening, a disturbance will track through the region, bringing scattered showers and thunderstorms, likely to begin tapering off after midnight. Some of those storms can carry some strong to severe nature with them, with the main threat being damaging wind gusts, though the isolated possibility for a brief tornado, small hail, as well as localized flooding cannot be ruled out. Low temperatures with the clearing in the sky likely to drop into the middle 60s. I'm meteorologist Emma Keegan with WTOV Knock.
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14: Thanks, Ferris. Bill Hammerstrom, Roger Metzger, back on Sports Talk. Again, we are joined by representatives of the Tuscarawas County Warriors semi-pro football team. We have Coach Glenn Tidd. We have their player slash owner Jonathan Clark, and if you're on social media, you know that there was an incident altercation at a game a week ago today. We're not really going to get into that. There is a statement. You can find it at WJER.com from Glenn Tidd, the coach who's joining us here today, about what happened there. What we're trying to do here is to get past that. The Tuscarawas County Warriors want to be a force for good in the community. I want to ask, Glenn, you were just talking about it, but what your vision is for this team in the community?
13: Yeah, I mean, this is more than being about just football. You know, football is a byproduct of what we really stand for. I mean, being a nonprofit and being the Tuscarawas County Warriors, we want to be a huge part of the community in any way we can possibly be, you know, especially off the field. On the field is great, you know, if we can have the support of the community, but off the field is really where we get our name out and do the things, you know, we want to do, you know, giving back to the youth and you know, in the future holding youth camps and getting our players involved. You know, those are the things that we want to do and show the community what we're truly about.
14: And Jonathan, you and I talked yesterday. We talked about that. You talked about men's mental health. I mean, there's a lot of stuff that you want to see positive come out of the Tuscarawas County Warriors.
6: Oh, 100%. I mean, I've witnessed it firsthand, the good that can come from this team. It's a brotherhood, man. It's a family. We take care of each other. You know, like I told you yesterday, we had a family member whose sister had passed away on the team suddenly out of nowhere, and he was in a bad place, and he ended up spending all his money on trying to help bury his younger sister, and we helped him pitch in for his rent, car payments. Like, we all told him, like, we're here, man. Like, That's what it is. Like, as I'm almost 30 years old now, and I'm sure Glenn can contest to this, and a lot of other grown men out there. We deal with things on a day-to-day basis that we don't really get to talk about. We don't really get to vent or let it out. We just hold it in, and sometimes that boils over to many other things that are all bad outcomes. And this game is an escape for a lot of these guys to get away from their everyday life, come out, play the game that you love with the guys that you care for, that care for you. My daughters and my wife love watching me play. They have an absolute blast coming to the games and watching me play. And I know for a lot of the other dads in the team, that's the same way. And it is one of the perfect escapes.
4: So you guys got like 30-some guys on your roster? How's that work? What do you got?
6: Yeah, we had a bigger roster. We recently just cut it down because of some of the incidents from Saturday. Not all of them are from the incidents from Saturday. Just personal reasons. Mm-hmm. Some of these guys, we expressed to them, like, yep, hey, you know, we want you to focus on what you have going on with your own personal self right now before.
13: Yeah.
6: Because we've seen a lot of it. Now, granted, like I said, you know, we want the guys to come out, have a good time, and play this game. But we preach respect. We preach structure. We preach discipline. Because without it, you don't have a football team.
4: Yeah.
6: There ain't just one man that can make a football team.
13: Yeah.
6: So we preach all of that real hard. And then when it comes down to it, some of those guys just didn't align fully, and some of them just needed to handle their business.
13: Yeah, it's truly just a culture change is what we're trying to do. You know, I'm big on culture when it comes to any sort of team, whether, you know, you're building a team at whatever career you're in or building a team with a football team, there's really no difference. And you know, so the first thing that I try to do is build trust. So trust is going to be the foundation of any relationship, right? Once we build that trust with the players, then we can focus on teamwork and effort and everything that goes into positive outcomes on the field. And that's where we're headed. But in order to get there, we had to keep the players and get the players that are going to buy into that type of culture, right? You know, if we don't have those players, none of it that we're trying to do is going to work out. So we're to the point now with those 34 players that those are 34 guys that are going to go out there on the field, play their hearts out for me, play their hearts out for John, and be grown men and mature men on the field and just play the game because they love it.
4: And you guys practice? So how does that work?
13: Yeah, so with semi-pro, it's pretty difficult. You know, we do try to host a practice every Thursday. We do get some time before games, but because a lot of guys work, you know what I mean, throughout the week.
4: Tough to get all 34 guys online in one spot, man.
13: It's really tough. So we have a lot of meetings throughout the week. We're pretty busy with meetings, and so, you know, Sunday is kind of a day where everybody just rests after a game. And, you know, John and I have got a 24-hour rule. You know, after a game, win or loss, we need 24 hours. Everybody needs 24 hours just to kind of recruit. There's a lot of emotion that goes into a football game. And especially if you lose, you know, we need 24 hours, right? So, and then we go into Monday where basically it's John and I having a meeting about the last game, what we can do with our opponents coming up. And then Tuesday we start team meetings. You know, we'll have a team meeting and then a D-line meeting. We go into Wednesday or Thursday when we'll have offensive meetings. Friday, 7 p.m., I have defensive meetings, and we go over game plans for Saturday. And luckily, we've got great enough guys who are smart enough that and athletic enough, God-gifted talent, that it doesn't require a whole lot of practices as long as they understand and they buy into the schemes that we're trying to build. You know, and it transfers over, for the most part, every Saturday.
4: Yeah.
14: These guys all got jobs too. You're running through all this schedule for a weekly schedule. These guys are working men who are making time for football.
13: Yes,
6: it's the love of the game.
13: Yeah, that's really where it's at. I mean, these guys just absolutely love the game. They just want to play it. You know, a lot of these guys sacrifice a lot of time because these guys in this league don't get paid. They don't get paid to do this. You know, they pay to play. That's how much these guys love it. you know, these guys sacrifice a lot of their time, you know, with their families to, you know, to be on 30-minute, hour-long meetings, you know, coming to the game 3 hours early before the game starts just so we can get some sort of practice in and talk about, you know, what our plan is for that day.
14: So what's your plan for today? You guys have a game in Canton. What's the game plan?
13: Well, as far as defensive goes, I mean, we've done very well defensively all year. You know, our biggest kryptonite right now is stopping long passes. You know, we get, you know, our defense is really good getting the offenses in third and long and fourth and long. But somewhere along the line, we've got some missed assignments, and that's really where we need to get at. But as far as the game plan goes, it's really about, I've talked to the team about teamwork and effort, right? Effort doesn't require talent. You know, effort's a choice. Effort is what it's going to take to go out there and beat the Wolfpack. Wolfpack's a great team. Ultimately, I believe we're the better team, right?
4: Right. Well, you got to think that,
13: yeah,
4: right?
13: Come on, yeah, 100%. I mean, and, you know, I'm a blitz-heavy guy. You know, we're going to go out there, and I like to make the quarterback uncomfortable, you know, early on. But, you know, we run a 4-2-5. I mean, we just get after the quarterback. I mean, we've got a great defense. As far as the offensive goes, John's kind of taking over that.
14: John, you're calling plays today.
13: Yeah, it's a little bit different.
4: He's going to be calling flea flickers. And
13: yeah.
6: I already told the guys. I said, hey, let's go out there. Let's do our jobs, execute, and let's get up and go have fun with it. I this is my first time coaching a full game. So I already told him, I said, obviously the game plan is the win. I said, but what's a win worth if you didn't have fun doing it?
14: So linebacker to offensive lineman to offensive coordinator. Is that the trajectory that you had in mind?
6: It wasn't. No, I mean, I wanted to go kind of Glenn's route, and I wanted to coach high school football. And I it's something that I've always thought about doing and getting into. I loved being around the game, and semi-pro and high school football, they don't correlate really, but I like the structure and the discipline. I've always been a structure and discipline guy, but I love the structure and discipline of high school football and being able to train young minds and making them into something great, teaching young men how to be grown men is something that I love.
14: And Glenn, you mentioned that that's something you'd like the Warriors to do at some point, to get kids involved and teach them the football, have a camp or something.
13: Yeah, it is. It's really important. I mean, and you know, my time spent, you know, as a youth football coach, those kids look up to high school kids like crazy. I could just imagine, you know, their eyes lighten up because they're so innocent. You know, I mean, they look at semi-pro, it's like, wow, this is awesome. Yeah, you know, and to just be able to give back to them, you know, even if it's an hour or 2 hours spent with some young kids, just teaching them the game of football, the basics of it, is really going to go a long way for them and for the Warrior organization and just getting that name out there.
14: All right, that's Glenn Tidd, Jonathan Clark there with the Tuscarawas County Warriors. Time for another Wendy's scoreboard update. Again, we had no Guardians game on the air last night. They were postponed against the Pirates. They'll play today at 1:10 and 7:10. Both those games will be here on WJER. Meanwhile, the rest of the AL Central won yesterday. Tigers over the Angels, Royals over the Padres, and the White Sox were also victorious. They beat the Blue Jays 12-4. Colson and Braden Montgomery are not related.
4: I know.
14: But they combined for 7 RBI yesterday. Each had a 3-run hit.
4: Yeah, they're not. Unfortunately, they're not going away. They're a pretty good team.
14: Reds even won yesterday, 7-2 over the Rockies. Brady Singer pitched well. Ellie De La Cruz went 4-for-5 with a home run. And Cavs beat the Bulls in summer league basketball, 100-91. Malik Thomas scored 24 points, and I believe that keeps him atop the scoring at about 27 a game.
4: He can fill it up.
14: So I don't have much confidence in the Cavs using their rookies a whole lot. They haven't done that the past couple of years.
4: No, they usually, you know, you got all these others, you know, high-priced, high-talented, you know, players that it's kind of tough for them to break the starting lineup. But I'm sure they'll be serviceable.
14: All right, and again, listen to the Guardians today at 1:10 and 7:10 here on WJER, and then again tomorrow at 4:10 they take on the Pirates at Progressive Field. actually tomorrow at 1:40. Today's game was originally scheduled for 4:10. Now
4: exactly
14: on either side of 4:10. And then next week it's the Twins in the Garden. We'll have all that right here on your Sports Voice of the Valley. And that is your Wendy's scoreboard update.
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14: Bill Hammerstrom, Roger Metzger, back on Sports Talk, driven by Ferris. We have Glenn Tidd, Jonathan Clark with the Tuscarawas County Warriors in the studio with us. They're getting set to take on the... Let's see, the Wolfpack.
13: Yes, Star County Wolfpack. Yes, yes.
14: Where do all of the teams come from that you play? It's. I think a lot of people haven't really heard a whole lot about semi-pro football, and then when we talk to you, we find out that there's teams all over the place.
6: It's way bigger than what you think it is, than you can even imagine it is. It's massive. How it's blown my mind learning it. There's probably close to over 500 teams in the country. If not more, I would say probably closer to more.
13: Yeah.
4: So in your league, you've got how many teams?
6: Six.
4: Six. Mm-hmm. And what's the furthest you guys got to go to?
6: This year was the Longhorns, what's up in Middleport, Ohio. It would have been Chillicothe, but they ended up
4: Middleport. Did you say Middleport?
13: Yes.
4: I'm not even sure where that's at.
13: That's down on the river straight south.
4: Okay.
13: Just south of Columbus, really, all the way down there.
4: So when you go on the road... How does that work? Everybody takes their own equipment? And
13: yeah, for the most part, but John's got a bus.
6: I bought a bus last year for the guys.
4: John's got a bus.
13: Yes.
6: Just to help make travel easier. I mean, like every single one of our players come from every different walks of life. Some are, you know, better off financial than others and whatnot, and some people are just living paycheck to paycheck. You know, it's just the way life is nowadays, and it sucks, but... Like I said, this is our escape. So me and Braxton actually found a government auction site, and we found a bus cheap as heck on that auction site. We pitched in together and bought the bus.
14: Mm-hmm. Once I started following you guys on Facebook and looking at some posts, my algorithm now is semi-pro football, and I keep getting these feeds. They're like from Michigan, like there's a whole bunch of teams in Michigan. And then from all over the country now I'm seeing that semi-pro football.
6: They're everywhere, man. It's massive. There's three leagues, really, just in the Ohio area. It's the PFA, the PAFL, and the TPFL. We're in the TPFL. The PAFL is more local teams. That's where the Stark County Wolfpack... They're in, and you got like the PFA, They have like the Lima Warriors, the Glass City Tigers. They're up near like Dayton, Toledo. The Flag City Phantoms. They're up near like Toledo and Dayton.
4: Mm-hmm.
6: They got like three Michigan teams, I believe, up there right now. That's a bigger league. You know, you're gonna travel a lot more in that league, kind of. So we love where we are.
4: Sure.
14: And you guys got playoffs too, right?
13: We do. So every team makes the playoffs in this league. It is single elimination. You know, really the record where it affects you is seeding, obviously. And then like Jonathan had said earlier, you know, as far as a national championship, you know, even if you go, you know, 2-8 or whatever it is and you win the league championship, which is going to be down in Virginia, you wouldn't qualify for the national championship. But the goal going in is everybody wants to, you know, win that league championship down in Virginia.
6: So I tell them all, you can't make it to Miami without making it to Virginia first.
13: Yep.
14: What does a season look like? You guys start in April? How many games you got? And
6: we start, our first game was April 25th against the Metro Detroit Raiders. We met them in Cleveland. They're a tier one team. So we're teams are labeled in tiers. You got 3A, 2A. 2A is what we're in. That's like the Wolfpack, the Canes. They're about a 30 to 50 man roster, give or take. And then you got your 3A teams, which are big teams like the Columbus Fire, the Detroit Ravens. The Detroit Ravens are the number one team in the country. They have been for years there. But those teams have more of like anywhere from a 50 to an 80-man roster. And they're normally in bigger cities just like Detroit or Columbus or Cleveland or whatnot where you have that recruitment pool. That's one of our downfalls of being where we are is the recruitment pool. There's talent there in Tuscarawas County. There is so much talent.
4: Yeah, I mean, I know you guys are in the middle of your season, but are you looking for people to...
6: We currently can't take it. So we do... What do we have? It's an eight-game league.
13: Yep.
6: But then we have our preseason. We did three preseason games, and then we'll have our playoffs. So if you make it all the way to, like, league championship or Miami, you'll wind up playing maybe 15 to 17 games a year.
13: Mm-hmm. Yeah, as far as looking for players, there's a certain time in the season where our roster is considered locked.
4: Frozen.
13: Yeah, we can't do anything.
6: Unless
13: now,
6: something happens. Now, if like a team folds and says, hey, we can't play no more for the rest of the season, a lot of league owners will be like, hey, well, instead, just because their ownership messed up and something happened, we don't want to punish these guys players, that want to play.
4: Right.
6: So they will open up, they will give like a 48-hour deadline. Hey, to any of those players that were on so-and-so team, if you want to go to another team to finish your season out, you have 48 hours to do so.
4: Mm-hmm.
6: So they're pretty laid back with it. Like I said, our league owner's a cool dude.
4: Like in the off season, anybody wants to hit you guys up and go on the Facebook.
6: As soon as we play our last game of the season, I don't stop. Like I said, this is a second job to me. A lot of the guys will take some time off, spend time with family, kids, go on vacation because they just spent their whole summer playing football.
4: That's because you're the owner now. That's where that's the responsibility you have. You're gonna bear, right?
6: I'll bear it all every day. Like I said, I love it, but. So I'll jump right into it. Like, you know, Glenn tells me, hey, John, give me a week. You got 5 days.
13: Yeah. Yeah. Like, I mean,
6: we're getting back to it. We're getting back in the lab. Yeah. We're getting busy. We got a lot of things to fix and make happen. I'll give you 5 days.
13: Yeah. Yeah. Because we truly have to dive back into it, especially going from, you know, how things went this season to next season. And with me being involved, there's certain things that I want to see happen, you know, to continue the culture and the vision that Jonathan has had from day one. So it truly, you know, it's going back to the drawing board, making sure we've got a field secure, making sure we've got plenty of sponsors secured. And then, like you had said, you know, getting players and getting the right players in, you know, going into this off season, you know, there's going to be a certain way we pick players. It's not going to be just because you want to pay your team fee, you're on the team, because there is a certain culture that we're trying to build here. So not everybody is going to make that. But, yeah, I mean, and there's not really, John, I don't know, there's not really like a cap as to how many players we can have.
6: 55.
13: So, and even with 34, it is so tough to get guys rotated in. And the problem is you've got 34 guys that's got crazy amount of talent, you know, but you just can't put 34 sure on the field.
6: And
13: you
6: essentially,
13: know?
6: Like, there's a bigger team in our league that does it, the Hawks. They essentially have more than 55 players, but they would bring no more than 55.

0: sponsorships and new players coming in and just get everything rocking and rolling.
1: Yeah.
2: That's Jonathan Clark, Glenn Tidd with the Tuscarawas County Warriors. They're easy to find on Facebook. I only have a couple minutes left. I got to say, I haven't heard a worse name than the Detroit Ravens. As a Cleveland fan, you don't like the Pistons, you don't like Baltimore. How about the Detroit Ravens?
0: They're a damn good team. Yeah. You cannot argue with them.
3: Yes, for sure.
2: But we're about to wrap it up. Anything else you want to say? I mean, we've covered a lot of ground here, but you guys are moving forward. You got a game today.
3: Yes. Yeah, we appreciate you guys having us on here. It's been awesome talking sports with you guys, talking Warriors with you guys.
1: So your next home game will be when?
3: So we don't have any more home games.
1: No more home games.
3: No, this season. So
1: I was going to pimp it up and say, hey, get out there and see them play. But
3: yeah, you're going
1: to
3: have
1: to go on the road.
3: Yeah, that's it. So unless you want to come to Canton today at Crenshaw Middle School next weekend, if you really want to travel, we're playing in Youngstown against the Patricians. So, and then after that, we'll see where we're going to land with the playoffs, but it was great to get on here on the radio and talk Warriors football with you guys. We really appreciate it, and I hope everybody listening out there gets to know a little bit more about the Warriors, what we're about, and hopefully we can see everybody at a game soon.
2: Jonathan?
0: Yeah, no, I appreciate you guys having us on. This was fun. I just want to encourage everybody, if anybody has any questions or would like to ask about the Warriors, reach out to our Facebook page. We'd love to hear from you guys. We'd love to hear from the community about what we can do better for next season. But, no, I appreciate you guys so much for having us here.
2: All right, that's Jonathan Clark, Glenn Tidd, Tuscarawas County Warriors. Another reminder today on WJER, two baseball games, Pirates at Guardians at 1:10 and 7:10, and then again tomorrow at 4:10. Jonathan, Glenn, thanks so much for coming on.
3: Absolutely.
2: Roger, we're done here.
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2: This is Bill Hammerstrom reporting for WJER News. Dover City officials will be in a new headquarters on Monday. City Hall was closed Friday so officials could move into their new digs about a block away. The new Dover Municipal Building will open on Monday with a ribbon cutting scheduled for 10 a.m. at the former First Federal Bank building at 321 Northwestern Avenue. The city took out $3 million in bonds in 2024 to buy and renovate the building. Mayor Shane Gano says the change in address will be the first for the City Hall in more than 100 years.
8: This project marks the completion of the first phase of our city's facilities improvement plan. The consolidation of multiple offices, which are currently spread over four buildings, will allow for improved coordination between city departments and better access for the public. Additionally, this move will free up badly needed space for our safety forces, which will soon be renovated to meet their modern needs.
2: After the ribbon cutting, the mayor and staff members will lead tours of the new building, which includes offices for the mayor, safety director, service director, and other departments that had been split up over a few different locations. The new council chambers is in the basement. Gano is one of a few elected officials to change meeting locations twice, first in 2010 from a space over the police station and now from the East 2nd Street Chambers to the new Municipal Center.
9: At the time, we thought that this would be more of a temporary thing, but it's worked out very well for us here. I'm excited for what the future holds for this space, for our police and fire services, for giving them some classroom space to do some work.
2: The vacated offices in City Hall will become part of the police department. Other spaces, like the old auditor and utilities office, will become part of the fire department. In New Yorksville, city officials say they plan to reopen the water park on Monday at 11 a.m. It's been closed for a week and a half for repairs. Mayor Jim Zuckel says management overfilled the pool, which caused the slide to become detached from the floor. The city legal counsel on July 9th advised officials to close the pool until the

0: jagged edge could be repaired. Zuckel says the repairs are being made and the pool should be ready for Monday. There's another evening of socializing and entertainment at the St. Joseph Church Festival tonight in downtown Dover. It runs from 5 to 11 p.m. across the street from the church on North Tuscarawas Avenue. Festival spokesman Matt Richard says many parishioners joined together to put this on, offering food choices that include sausage sandwiches, tamales, hot dogs, and ice cream.
1: I think it's the coming together of the community and the parish working together to make the event a success is what makes it unique.
0: Richard says this also serves as an important fundraiser for the church.
1: The festival proceeds just support the general operations of the parish and actually are a key part of the parish budget.
0: Tonight's live music features Larry Knotts and Mandolin Dave from 5 to 7:30 p.m., then the Moonlighters from 8 to 11. News from the Associated Press, federal health officials have identified lettuce from Mexico served by Taco Bell locations across five U.S. states as a source of the widespread outbreak of diarrhea-causing parasite Cyclospora. The Centers for Disease Control and Prevention confirmed the source and warned consumers not to eat shredded iceberg lettuce from Taco Bell restaurants in Indiana, Kentucky, Michigan, Ohio, and West Virginia. While officials did not name the supplier of the lettuce, the Associated Press found out it was from Taylor Farms of Salinas, California. More than 1,200 cases of Cyclospora have been reported in Ohio, with nearly 100 hospitalizations. The Ohio Department of Health reports 15 cases in Tuscarawas County as of Thursday. The new Philadelphia Health Department recommends washing your hands before and after preparing raw fruits and vegetables, washing produce thoroughly, cooking raw vegetables thoroughly, and refrigerating them properly. And a sports note, yesterday's Guardians game was postponed because of air quality concerns. It has been rescheduled for today at 1:10 p.m. The game originally scheduled for Saturday will now start at 7:10 p.m. Reporting for WJER, I'm Bill Hammerstrom on The Voice of the Valley.
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5: Morning, partly sunny, less smoky, and high temperatures in the low to mid 80s for today. As we head into the afternoon and evening, a disturbance will track through the region, bringing scattered showers and thunderstorms, likely to begin tapering off after midnight. Some of those storms can carry some strong to severe nature with them, with the main threat being damaging wind gusts, though the isolated possibility for a brief tornado, small hail, as well as localized flooding cannot be ruled out. Low temperatures, with a clearing in the sky, likely to drop into the middle 60s. I'm meteorologist Emma Keegan with WTOV Knock.
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Lightning Crashes from a band called Live on WJER. Thanks for spending your Saturday morning with us here at the Sports Voice of the Valley. We hope to bring you that doubleheader, as Bill mentioned, coming your way this afternoon and this evening on WJER. And in just a few minutes, Tom Reed will join us with a look at Outdoors in the Valley. That's coming your way next on WJER.

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2: 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Just as a caterpillar turns into a butterfly and flutters away, this popular attraction must move on, and it's only open until 4 p.m. this Sunday. 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
2: 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This Friday, celebrate America's 250th by honoring our history in the great outdoors at Fort Lawrence. The Sons of the American Revolution will perform their annual Changing of the Guard at the Tomb of the Unknown Revolutionary War Patriot. The ceremony is modeled after the Changing of the Guard ceremony held in Washington, D.C. A guard change will take place roughly every 15 minutes between 9 a.m. and 3 p.m. this Friday, and a wreath-laying memorial ceremony will follow on Saturday at 10. Admission is free to both events. The museum will also be open with regular admission. 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For WJER, I'm Tom Reed, wishing you a fantastic week and a jubilant July outdoors in the valley.
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back with your Spanish lesson for today on WJER. Coming up this week, we are going to be announcing some winners, some semi-finalists in the Chillin' and Grillin' contest from WTUZ and WJER. Five semi-finalists will be drawn throughout the coming week. We will announce them daily on WJER, one each day of the week, and each one will receive tickets to an Akron Rubber Ducks game, courtesy of your friends on the radio here. And then the five semifinalists will be drawn, we'll put those all in the hopper and draw the grand prize winner from them on Monday, July 27th. Some big prizes coming up, and you could be a winner. Listen next week and find out if you are one of our semifinalists for the Chillin' and Grillin' contest with WJER. Coming up, news and weather on the way on The Voice of the Valley.

0: I'm Bill Hammerstrom reporting for WJER, and these are your Ohio news headlines from the Ohio News Network. One of two suspects wanted for the shooting death of a 19-year-old in Canton has turned himself in. ONN reports that Canton police say 25-year-old Jason Singletary surrendered to authorities. He's charged with complicity to murder, felonious assault, and discharging a firearm near prohibited premises. The second suspect, a 16-year-old Canton boy, remains at large. He's wanted on several charges, including murder for the death of 19-year-old Jordan Horton. Anyone with information is asked to contact Canton authorities. In southwest Ohio, two men now face murder charges after a road rage incident in Clark County Wednesday. A moving traffic altercation in New Carlisle extended southbound on State Route 235 and resulted in the shooting death of 47-year-old Luke Holifield of Park Lane. Holifield was found lying in a ditch off the side of the road near a convenience store and was pronounced dead at the scene. His wife witnessed the shooting but was uninjured. Now 25-year-old Samaj Mack and 29-year-old Damian DeBose face murder charges. Flock camera data led to their arrest within hours of the shooting. In northwest Ohio, a fourth person has died following a suspected carbon monoxide poisoning incident in North Toledo. First responders say they found five people unconscious inside a car just after 11 on Thursday morning. A family member said it was a grandmother and four of her grandchildren inside the Ford Explorer. They had pulled over because of a flat tire. The children's father later arrived and found his family unconscious. All five were taken to the hospital. The woman and two of the children were pronounced dead. Toledo police confirmed that a third child has since died, leaving one still in critical condition. And following President Donald Trump's primetime address Thursday night, ONN reports that Ohio Secretary of State Frank LaRose has called for a full investigation of elections. LaRose said in part, quote, President Trump offered some concerning information that needs to be fully examined and investigated. The nation can't afford a patchwork system where some states lead on election security while others fail to meet the moment, end quote. Alison Russo, the Democratic candidate for Secretary of State, said, quote, Ohio's elections are already safe and secure thanks to the work of our dedicated and bipartisan local election officials, end quote. Those are your Ohio news headlines from the Ohio News Network. Reporting for WJER, I'm Bill Hammerstrom.
1: Good morning. Partly sunny, less smoky, and high temperatures in the low to mid 80s for today. As we head into the afternoon and evening, a disturbance will track through the region, bringing scattered showers and thunderstorms, likely to begin tapering off after midnight. Some of those storms can carry some strong to severe nature with them, with the main threat being damaging wind gusts, though the isolated possibility for a brief tornado, small hail, as well as localized flooding cannot be ruled out. Low temperatures, with a clearing in the sky, likely to drop into the middle 60s. I'm meteorologist Emma Keegan with WTOV Knock.
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0: So glad to have you with us on a Saturday morning. Laurel Quillen joined by Sheryl Crow there, and a change would do you good. While we are improving our lives, perhaps you would like to mark this holiday on your calendar for today, July 18th. It is the Toss Away the Could-Haves and Should-Haves Day. In other words, don't live life with regrets. Get rid of those could-haves and should-haves and, yeah, celebrate today on this July 18th. We'll review more reasons to celebrate. We'll talk about baseball, the forecast, and more coming up on WJER.
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0: Taking us back to the 90s, Sixpence None the Richer and Kiss Me on WJER. Coming your way, Dress a Child 2026. In-person registration is mandatory, and the dates and locations are coming your way right now. On Wednesday, July 15th, you can register in the Dover area at the Dover Grace Lutheran Church, Luther Hall, from 10 a.m. until 1 p.m. and again from 5 until 7. Again, that will be in the Dover area for Wednesday, July 15th. If you're in Urecksville, sign up on Thursday, July 16th at the Urecksville Presbyterian Church. Again, the times 10 until 1 and 5 until 7. And if you're in New Philadelphia, you may sign up for Dress a Child on Wednesday, July 22nd at the New Philadelphia Emmanuel Lutheran Church. Again, the times from 10 a.m. until 1 p.m. and again in the evenings from 5 until 7. There are details about what you must bring with you, application reviews, gift card pickups, all of those details can be found on our website. 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
1: This is Bill Hammerstrom reporting for WJER News. Dover City officials will be in a new headquarters on Monday. City Hall was closed Friday so officials could move into their new digs. About a block away, the new Dover Municipal Building will open on Monday with a ribbon cutting scheduled for 10 a.m. at the former First Federal Bank building at 321 Northwestern Avenue. The city took out $3 million in bonds in 2024 to buy and renovate.

0: the building. Mayor Shangano says the change in address will be the first for the City Hall in more than 100 years.
1: This project marks the completion of the first phase of our city's facilities improvement plan. The consolidation of multiple offices, which are currently spread over four buildings, will allow for improved coordination between city departments and better access for the public. Additionally, this move will free up badly needed space for our safety forces, which will soon be renovated to meet their modern needs.
0: After the ribbon cutting, the mayor and staff members will lead tours of the new building, which includes offices for the mayor, safety director, service director, and other departments that had been split up over a few different locations. The new council chambers is in the basement. Gano is one of a few elected officials to change meeting locations twice, first in 2010 from a space over the police station, and now from the East 2nd Street chambers to the new municipal center.
2: At the time, we thought that this would be more of a temporary thing, but it's worked out very well for us here. I'm excited for what the future holds for this space, for our police and fire services, for giving them some classroom space to do some work.
0: The vacated offices in City Hall will become part of the police department. Other spaces, like the old auditor and utilities office, will become part of the fire department. In Yorksville, city officials say they plan to reopen the water park on Monday at 11 a.m. It's been closed for a week and a half for repairs. Mayor Jim Zuckel says management overfilled the pool, which caused the slide to become detached from the floor. The city legal counsel on July 9th advised officials to close the pool until the jagged edge could be repaired. Zuckel says the repairs are being made and the pool should be ready for Monday. There's another evening of socializing and entertainment at the St. Joseph Church Festival tonight in downtown Dover. It runs from 5 to 11 p.m. across the street from the church on North Tuscarawas Avenue. Festival spokesman Matt Richards says many parishioners joined together to put this on, offering food choices that include sausage sandwiches, tamales, hot dogs, and ice cream.
3: I think it's the coming together of the community and the parish working together to make the event a success is what makes it unique.
0: Richards says this also serves as an important fundraiser for the church.
3: The festival proceeds just support the general operations of the parish and actually are a key part of the parish budget.
0: Tonight's live music features Larry Knotts and Mandolin Dave from 5 to 7:30 p.m., then the Moonlighters from 8 to 11. News from the Associated Press, federal health officials have identified lettuce from Mexico served by Taco Bell locations across five U.S. states as a source of the widespread outbreak of diarrhea-causing parasite Cyclospora. The Centers for Disease Control and Prevention confirmed the source and warned consumers not to eat shredded iceberg lettuce from Taco Bell restaurants in Indiana, Kentucky, Michigan, Ohio, and West Virginia. While officials did not name the supplier of the lettuce, the Associated Press found out it was from Taylor Farms of Salinas, California. More than 1,200 cases of Cyclospora have been reported in Ohio, with nearly 100 hospitalizations. The Ohio Department of Health reports 15 cases in Tuscarawas County as of Thursday. The new Philadelphia Health Department recommends washing your hands before and after preparing raw fruits and vegetables, washing produce thoroughly, cooking raw vegetables thoroughly, and refrigerating them properly. And a sports note, yesterday's Guardians game was postponed because of air quality concerns. It has been rescheduled for today at 1:10 p.m. The game originally scheduled for Saturday will now start at 7:10 p.m. Reporting for WJER, I'm Bill Hammerstrom on the Voice of the Valley.
4: Good morning. Partly sunny, less smoky, and high temperatures in the low to mid 80s for today. As we head into the afternoon and evening, a disturbance will track through the region, bringing scattered showers and thunderstorms, likely to begin tapering off after midnight. Some of those storms can carry some strong to severe nature with them, with the main threat being damaging wind gusts, though the isolated possibility for a brief tornado, small hail, as well as localized flooding cannot be ruled out. Low temperatures, with the clearing in the sky, likely to drop into the middle 60s. I'm meteorologist Emma Keegan with WTOV Knock.
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0: 9 days on WJER. We hope to bring you Guardians baseball today on WJER with a doubleheader. They were not able to play last night due to the air quality, but we're hoping that today we'll bring a doubleheader, first pitch at 1:10 for the first pitch, and the second one coming your way at 7:10 tonight on the Sports Voice of the Valley, WJER.
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Kylie Minogue getting the toes tapping on WJER with I Can't Get You Out of My Head. Coming up, we've got news and weather coming your way here on The Voice of the Valley. Thanks for spending your Saturday with us on WJER.

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3: I'm Bill Hammerstrom reporting for WJER, and these are your Ohio News headlines from the Ohio News Network. One of two suspects wanted for the shooting death of a 19-year-old in Canton has turned himself in. ONN reports that Canton police say 25-year-old Jason Singletary surrendered to authorities. He's charged with complicity to murder, felonious assault, and discharging a firearm near prohibited premises. The second suspect, a 16-year-old Canton boy, remains at large. He's wanted on several charges, including murder for the death of 19-year-old Jordan Horton. Anyone with information is asked to contact Canton authorities. In southwest Ohio, two men now face murder charges after a road rage incident in Clark County Wednesday. A moving traffic altercation in New Carlisle extended southbound on State Route 235 and resulted in the shooting death of 47-year-old Luke Holifield of Park Lane. Holifield was found lying in a ditch off the side of the road near a convenience store and was pronounced dead at the scene. His wife witnessed the shooting but was uninjured. Now 25-year-old Samaj Mack and 29-year-old Damian DeBose face murder charges. Flock camera data led to their arrest within hours of the shooting. In northwest Ohio, a fourth person has died following a suspected carbon monoxide poisoning incident in North Toledo. First responders say they found five people unconscious inside a car just after 11 on Thursday morning. A family member said it was a grandmother and four of her grandchildren inside the Ford Explorer. They had pulled over because of a flat tire. The children's father later arrived and found his family unconscious. All five were taken to the hospital. The woman and two of the children were pronounced dead. Toledo police confirmed that a third child has since died, leaving one still in critical condition. And following President Donald Trump's primetime address Thursday night, ONN reports that Ohio Secretary of State Frank LaRose has called for a full investigation of elections. LaRose said in part, quote, President Trump offered some concerning information that needs to be fully examined and investigated. The nation can't afford a patchwork system where some states lead on election security while others fail to meet the moment, end quote. Alison Russo, the Democratic candidate for Secretary of State, said, quote, Ohio's elections are already safe and secure thanks to the work of our dedicated and bipartisan local election officials, end quote. Those are your Ohio News headlines from the Ohio News Network. Reporting for WJER, I'm Bill Hammerstrom.
2: Good morning. Partly sunny, less smoky, and high temperatures in the low to mid 80s for today. As we head into the afternoon and evening, a disturbance will track through the region, bringing scattered showers and thunderstorms, likely to begin tapering off after midnight. Some of those storms can carry some strong to severe nature with them, with the main threat being damaging wind gusts, though the isolated possibility for a brief tornado, small hail, as well as localized flooding cannot be ruled out. Low temperatures, with the clearing in the sky, likely to drop into the middle 60s. I'm meteorologist Emma Keegan with WTOV Knock.
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0: 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I hate to say your Saturday is almost halfway over, so if you have things to do, better get up and get moving. 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
1: This is Bill Hammerstrom reporting for WJER News. Dover City officials will be in a new headquarters on Monday. City Hall was closed Friday so officials could move into their new digs. About a block away, the new Dover Municipal Building will open on Monday with a ribbon cutting scheduled for 10 a.m. at the former First Federal Bank building at 321 Northwester Avenue. The city took out $3 million in bonds in 2024 to buy and renovate the building. Mayor Shangano says the change in address will be the first for the City Hall in more than 100 years.
2: This project marks the completion of the first phase of our city's facilities improvement plan. The consolidation

0: of multiple offices, which are currently spread over four buildings, will allow for improved coordination between city departments and better access for the public. Additionally, this move will free up badly needed space for our safety forces, which will soon be renovated to meet their modern needs.
1: After the ribbon cutting, the mayor and staff members will lead tours of the new building, which includes offices for the mayor, safety director, service director, and other departments that had been split up over a few different locations. The new council chambers is in the basement. Gano is one of a few elected officials to change meeting locations twice, first in 2010 from a space over the police station, and now from the East 2nd Street chambers to the new municipal center.
2: At the time, we thought that this would be more of a temporary thing, but it's worked out very well for us here. I'm excited for what the future holds for this space, for our police and fire services, for giving them some classroom space to do some work.
1: The vacated offices in City Hall will become part of the police department. Other spaces, like the old auditor and utilities office, will become part of the fire department. In Yorksville, city officials say they plan to reopen the water park on Monday at 11 a.m. It's been closed for a week and a half for repairs. Mayor Jim Zuckel says management overfilled the pool, which caused the slide to become detached from the floor. The city legal counsel on July 9th advised officials to close the pool until the jagged edge could be repaired. Zuckel says the repairs are being made and the pool should be ready for Monday. There's another evening of socializing and entertainment at the St. Joseph Church Festival tonight in downtown Dover. It runs from 5 to 11 p.m. across the street from the church on North Tuscarawas Avenue. Festival spokesman Matt Richard says many parishioners joined together to put this on, offering food choices that include sausage sandwiches, tamales, hot dogs, and ice cream.
3: I think it's the coming together of the community and the parish working together to make the event a success is what makes it unique.
1: Richard says this also serves as an important fundraiser for the church.
3: The festival proceeds just support the general operations of the parish and actually are a key part of the parish budget.
1: Tonight's live music features Larry Knotts and Mandolin Dave from 5 to 7:30 p.m., then the Moonlighters from 8 to 11. News from the Associated Press, federal health officials have identified lettuce from Mexico, served by Taco Bell locations across five U.S. states, as a source of the widespread outbreak of diarrhea-causing parasite Cyclospora. The Centers for Disease Control and Prevention confirmed the source and warned consumers not to eat shredded iceberg lettuce from Taco Bell restaurants in Indiana, Kentucky, Michigan, Ohio, and West Virginia. While officials did not name the supplier of the lettuce, the Associated Press found out it was from Taylor Farms of Salinas, California. More than 1,200 cases of Cyclospora have been reported in Ohio, with nearly 100 hospitalizations. The Ohio Department of Health reports 15 cases in Tuscarawas County as of Thursday. The new Philadelphia Health Department recommends washing your hands before and after preparing raw fruits and vegetables, washing produce thoroughly, cooking raw vegetables thoroughly, and refrigerating them properly. And a sports note, yesterday's Guardians game was postponed because of air quality concerns. It has been rescheduled for today at 1:10 p.m. The game originally scheduled for Saturday will now start at 7:10 p.m. Reporting for WJER, I'm Bill Hammerstrom on The Voice of the Valley.
4: As we head into the afternoon and evening, a disturbance will track through the region, bringing scattered showers and thunderstorms, likely to begin tapering off after midnight. Some of those storms can carry some strong to severe nature with them, with the main threat being damaging wind gusts, though the isolated possibility for a brief tornado, small hail, as well as localized flooding cannot be ruled out. Low temperatures with a clearing in the sky likely to drop into the middle 60s. I'm meteorologist Emma Keegan with WTOV 9.
5: 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You could win from places like Baltic Mill Winery, Pets Place, Cross Cafe, Baker Florist, Shenanigans, and Broad Run Corner. It's our way of saying thanks for listening and for supporting local. 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

0: That is Collective Soul with December on WJER. On this July 18th, we are saying congratulations to our daily prize winner in the WJER birthday contest, 94 Candles on the Cake for Burt Morrison of Tippecanoe. Happy birthday to you, celebrating with an eighth of a sheet cake and Burt's choice of chocolate, white or marble from Liddy's Cakes and Cookies. Also a pound of Swiss cheese from the Broad Run Cheese House and two dinners from McDonald's. Going out today to Burt Morrison of Tippecanoe. Happy birthday to you from all of your friends here at the Voice of the Valley, WJER.
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1: As we head into the afternoon and evening, a disturbance will track through the region, bringing scattered showers and thunderstorms, likely to begin tapering off after midnight. Some of those storms can carry some strong to severe nature with them, with the main threat being damaging wind gusts, though the isolated possibility for a brief tornado, small hail, as well as localized flooding cannot be ruled out. Low temperatures with a clearing in the sky likely to drop into the middle 60s. I'm meteorologist Emma Keegan with WTOV9.
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1: Welcome aboard, passengers. My name is Captain Adam, and this is Yacht Rock Radio, the smoothest soft rock from the late 70s and early 80s. And you've picked a good cruise to climb aboard. We've got some great stuff today. I'll tell you more about a concert I'm hosting in Peoria on July 31st. Details about the San Diego Yacht Rock Festival, September 19th. And we've got a five fave for our listener slash passenger, S.T. Patrick. And I hope you keep the volume at full sail because I've got a major announcement later on in this broadcast. 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But first, we launch off the docks with Oates and Hall. 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

It's Yacht Rock Radio and Stephen Bishop celebrating 50 years of his album Careless. And he's got a special performance in honor of this anniversary coming up this year on October 9th at the Grammy Museum in Los Angeles. And this will be the first live performance he's done in 7 years. And I'm sure he'll float this one on stage on and on Yacht Rock Radio.

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Yacht Rock Detroit happening this weekend. It's a two-day event, Friday and Saturday night of this weekend, July 17th and 18th. One of the biggest Yacht Rock celebrations in the country. And I couldn't be more honored to be the host and MC of this event once again. So to all my friends in Detroit, I tip my captain's hat to you as we play one of the performers at this year's Yacht Rock Detroit. It's Ambrosia and their Grammy-nominated Biggest Part of Me on Yacht Rock Radio.

0: It's the smoothest, and you know it, Yacht Rock Radio. And hearing Ambrosia, biggest part of me, just fires me up for this weekend. We've been talking so much and so long about Yacht Rock Detroit, the two-day festival, downtown in the river at the Rooster Tail. You still might have time to get a ticket or two and join us. Pablo Cruz, Yacht Rock Review, Ambrosia, Elliot Lurie, John Ford Coley, Walter Egan, Peter Beckett, the voice of Player, and more. What a great event. 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We'll be posting pictures and video of the event throughout this weekend. So if you couldn't make it, you might be able to feel like you were there. And it will also, force you to get off your aft next time and make sure you get a ticket for Yacht Rock Detroit. All right, coming up, speaking of the Rooster Tail right on the river, we'll get some Little River Band on for you. 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

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Do you have a life preserver, or are you more of a life jacket person? Or maybe, hey, you're just swimming through the ocean commando. It's Captain Adam Few. So glad you're here with me, and I want to invite you to Peoria at the end of this month, July 31st. I'll be with Monsters of Yacht, awesome tribute band out of Nashville, Tennessee. We'll be yacht rocking the riverfront. So, Midwesters, hope you can join me. 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

soft sound from the late 70s to the early 80s. And it's time now for the Yacht Rock Song of the Day, a song that is not yacht. And we like to play these songs just to point out, hey, these are smooth, they're soft rock, they're from the era, but they're not exactly yacht rock. So when you get into a conversation with your friends, you can say, you know what? I love this song. It's on my yacht rock playlist, but I realize it's not exactly yacht rock. And today we go to 1983 with a star who is so connected in so many ways to so many yacht rock songs. I'd say the biggest connection, the duet with Kenny Loggins in Whenever I Call You Friend. Of course, I'm talking Stevie Nicks and her hit Stand Back. It is not yacht rock, but I will say it sounds pretty good on yacht rock radio.

0: Stevie Nicks, Stand Back. That song was number 11 on the Billboard Hot 100 this week, this very week, in 1983. All right, passengers, hope you're having a smooth cruise. I know I am. I'm Captain Adam, and coming up soon, I've got a major announcement you won't want to miss that is on the way. But first, I want to remind you about the San Diego Yacht Rock Festival. It is back on course, the third installment on Saturday, September 19th. The bands were announced just about a week and a half ago. Yachty by Nature, Dirty Yacht and Scoundrels, and Boaterhead. And still to announce, we have a special guest that will certainly bring in an original artist to sing their Yacht Rock tracks. We'll tell you who that's going to be soon. But our friends in SoCal, don't wait. This should sell out. 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I've got a ticket link through our website, yachtrockradio.com, for the San Diego Yacht Rock Festival. And I'll be your host and MC. I'll be on stage once again having a great time with all my best Yacht Rock friends in Southern California. All right, stay on board. I've got a Michael movie review. The biopic recently, Michael, I'll tell you about something I noticed in that film that I recently watched. It's on the way on Yacht Rock Radio.
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10: As we head into the afternoon and evening, a disturbance will track through the region, bringing scattered showers and thunderstorms, likely to begin tapering off after midnight. Some of those storms can carry some strong to severe nature with them, with the main threat being damaging wind gusts, though the isolated possibility for a brief tornado, small hail, as well as localized flooding cannot be ruled out. Low temperatures with a clearing in the sky likely to drop into the middle 60s. I'm meteorologist Emma Keegan with WTOV9.
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You're on board with Yacht Rock Radio. I'm Captain Adam. Finally saw the Michael biopic about Michael Jackson. I was holding out to save some money. I didn't want to spend $138,000 at the theater. So I waited till it streamed and rented it for a lousy 19 bucks. You know, I'm saving up for that yacht. Anyway, Michael Jackson's song Human Nature, written by Steve Porcaro from Toto. Weirdly, I thought anyway, this is just me. See if you agree with me if you saw the movie. I felt like Human Nature had the most screen time of any song in that movie. And I'm talking about the actual song. So, yeah, they did a whole section on Thriller and Beat It and Billie Jean. And, I mean, they were talking about those songs, and those were 10, 15-minute scenes. But as far as just playing this, hearing the entire song, they almost played that whole song during the movie, during one of the concert scenes. So I'm hoping Steve Porcaro got a chunk of change from the producers of the Michael biopic.

Well, it's been agreed upon that What a Fool Believes from the Doobie Brothers is the highest rated yacht rock song in the library, co-written by Michael McDonald and Kenny Loggins. Won a Grammy, and shortly after the Doobie Brothers released it, Kenny Loggins released his own version of it. You know, when you co-write a song, you can do whatever you want with it. And while the Doobies is the more famous version, we do like to play Kenny's version now and again, and now is one of those times.

classic yacht that softly rocks Yacht Rock Radio. My name is Captain Adam, and I am excited as I've ever been to get to this announcement. I've been working behind the scenes with a great group of people at Signature Cruise Experiences, and they have put together something I can only describe as a dream come true. When I launched Yacht Rock Radio in 2015, I dreamed and imagined a Yacht Rock event on a cruise ship. And ladies and gentlemen, Signature Cruise Experiences, the gold standard of live entertainment at sea, announces the first ever Yacht Rock Cruise. And I'll be your host and MC of this voyage. I can't wait. I'm so excited. This is going to be amazing. It's the first ever dedicated Yacht Rock Cruise, launching off the docks September of 2027. We'll announce the artist lineup soon. I've seen the bill. I've talked to some of the performers. It is going to be a once-in-a-lifetime event. You will not be disappointed with the original artists that are going to be on this boat. Cruising from Vancouver down to Los Angeles along the West Coast. It's a six-night cruise, September of 2027. And right now you can sign up for pre-sale. And you'll be the first to get the lineup, to get news about this cruise, and you'll be the first to get priority booking. And book your stateroom on the Celebrity Cruise Lines. It'll be on Celebrity Summit. So sign up for pre-sale now at theyachtrockcruise.com. 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You don't even have to write it down. 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I'm already starting to pack. Got my sunscreen. I'm starting to lay out how many captain's hats I'm going to bring, how many swim trunks with anchors on them. Anchor print is a must. And I may lead the country in articles of clothing with anchors on them. So I'll see you on board the Celebrity Summit with Signature Cruise Experiences and the Yacht Rock Cruise. Again, information and presale, sign up now at theyachtrockcruise.com. All right, I'm Captain Adam. Stay with us. The 5 Fave is coming up around the corner.

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Here we go, ladies and gentlemen. I'm excited for today's Five Fave. My name is Captain Adam, and today we're going to feature five favorite songs of S.T. Patrick. ST got in touch with me through email. You can do this too, adam@yachtrockradio.com. Just send me your five favorites and we'll get them on the air for you soon. As we launch off the docks in the fifth position from Southern Florida, in fact, the neighbor of the southernmost tip in the United States, Key West, the neighbor is Key Largo from our good pal Bertie Higgins on Yacht Rock Radio number 5.

I'll Be Over You on Yacht Rock Radio, coming in the fourth position today on a five fave. Backing vocals there, you heard from Michael McDonald, and I don't want to give anything away, but you will hear Michael McDonald once again coming up later in this exact list, five fave for St. Patrick. No Michael McDonald in this song, though. You're only going to hear Al Stewart, Big Al, with Year of the Cat on Yacht Rock Radio number 3.

There he is, that sweet voice from that sweet Michael. It's Sweet Freedom on Yacht Rock Radio in the second position, Michael McDonald. And that means we've reached the tip of the cruise ship and St. Patrick's favorite song of all time. And it's a deep cut, too, from 1984. The album was Confetti by Sergio Mendes, the famed Brazilian band leader who played keyboards on this song, Joe Pizzullo on vocals. This is Alibis on Yacht Rock Radio number 1.

0: That's a certified Yacht Rock track. I hope you liked it. If you were not familiar with it, learn it. You will have this on your Yacht Rock playlist in no time. It was Alibis by Sergio Mendez, who's probably best known for his song Never Gonna Let You Go, that reached number 4 on the Billboard Hot 100 in 1983. All right, I'm Captain Adam. Thanks again, St. Patrick, for getting in touch with me and sharing your 5 favorite songs and the Yacht Rock lifestyle with all of us. 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And most of all, you the passengers. 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
10: As we head into the afternoon and evening, a disturbance will track through the region, bringing scattered showers and thunderstorms, likely to begin tapering off after midnight. Some of those storms can carry some strong to severe nature with them, with the main threat being damaging wind gusts, though the isolated possibility for a brief tornado, small hail, as well as localized flooding cannot be ruled out. Low temperatures with a clearing in the sky likely to drop into the middle 60s. I'm meteorologist Emma Keegan with WTOV 9.

0: Rick Dees, mild-mannered disc jockey, fights a never-ending battle for truth, justice,
1: and the pursuit of the number one hit. Dodge City Days. We're loaded with the hits. There's a full moon in the sky. Uh-oh, somebody's in trouble. This is the Rick Dees Weekly Top 40. Bruce Vidal in for the vacationing Rick at no loss for cash and prizes on the Weekly Top 40. And after all, isn't that why you're here? A state-of-the-art VHS system plus $200 in cash. We've got all the Dees sleaze, non-stop hit music, and Richard Marx is going to stop by later on in the countdown. Sure shot time right now. Stop it, will you? Enough already. Right on the tail of a number one smash, Cheap Trick. Don't be cruel.
2: We

Cheap Trick relives Elvis 31 years later. Don't Be Cruel, our weekly top 40 sure shot. All right, let's get to it. Number 40, their follow-up to their number 2 smash, Shattered Dreams, from 3 months ago. Johnny Hates Jazz and I Don't Want to Be

I don't want to be a hero. I don't want to die for you. Johnny Hates Jazz with Clark Datchler singing lead. He's moving to Holland just as that hit debuts at number 40 on the weekly top 40. And Bruce Vidal in for the vacationing Rick D's number 39. Hall & Oates.

0: Yeah, I see a missed opportunity. Daryl Hall and John Oates, music by Daryl, lyrics by Daryl, John and Daryl's live-in girlfriend, Sarah Allen. The Sarah from their hit Sarah Smile, incidentally. She's smiling along with Hall and Oates in Houston this weekend. They're on tour and debuting at number 39 on the weekly Top 40 Countdown. Up next, a hit from a guy who refused to lip sync on television. That's right. He's got a big hit next.
1: And, come on, please.
0: My
2: name is Willard Wise.
0: Right, everybody knows. What do you want?
2: New technician on the radio.
0: You're no technician. Get out of here.
1: Stop it.
0: What do you want?
2: And,
0: what do you want?
2: He has some loose wires, is what the.
0: Just leave the wires alone. We spilled some coffee on those wires and they're wet. Don't touch. Those wires are wet. Don't touch them.
1: Leave them alone now.
0: Leave the wires alone.
2: They're wet.
0: Don't touch them. They're wet. The wires are wet. We spilled coffee on them. They're wet.
2: I don't care if somebody spilled coffee. I've got to stand on this wet carpet and fix them.
0: Willard, don't. Willard.
1: You told him.
0: Yeah, I tried.
2: I'll be all right.
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0: 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We're taking auditions for celebrities to sing happy birthday to you on your birthday. 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
16: Happy birthday to you. Happy birthday to you. Happy birthday.
0: All right. Let's try Katharine Hepburn. Big star, Katharine, please.
17: Happy birthday to you.
0: No. All right. How about the Trash Can Singers? Are they ready? Let's get the Trash Can Singers.
18: Happy birthday to you.

0: birthday to Arnold Schwarzenegger, 41 years old, and happy birthday to you. Number 38, a guy who recently refused to lip-sync his song on British TV. He only appears live. Rick Astley, it would take a strong man.
1: My

0: I know you're out there somewhere. Justin Hayward with the Moody Blues, their 13th top 40 hit in 24 years. Ray Thomas and Graham Edge, the only surviving original members from 1964.
1: I can't believe that.
0: Well, then believe that they're debuting on the weekly top 40 at number 37. Challenge time, and with Rick gone, let's fling open the doors to the weekly top 40 challenge prize closet, and here's Don Hardo to tell you what he's found.
2: Oh, thank you, Bruce. Well, we have a lovely video recorder.
0: Ooh.
2: Yes, it's a stereo video recorder. 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
0: Whoa.
2: Also a stereo tuner. Also these special effects, slow motion, stop action, frame advance, picture search, and more. But that's not all. We'll also include two crisp new $100 bills.
0: Whoa!
2: It's a prize package worth over $1,000 from the weekly top 40.
0: Well, thank you, Don Hardo. And what kind of a challenge is this? The easy kind. Right now, we're going to play a scene from a new hot motion picture. Listen and see if you know the name of the movie. Here it goes.
3: And if a man wants to be called Muhammad Ali, damn it, this is a free country. You should respect his wishes and call the man Muhammad Ali.
0: All right. Name the motion picture. If you know, write your answer on a postcard along with your name, address, and daytime phone number. Mail it to Rick D's Weekly Top 40 Challenge, Box 196, Hollywood, California, 90078. We'll pick a winner at random from all the correct entries received by this coming Friday. Of course, you can enter as many times as you like. The contest is sponsored by D's Creations. If you didn't quite get it this time, we're going to play the mystery motion picture scene a little bit later on in the countdown just for you. So stick around for that. Last week's sure shot turned into this week's highest debut hit. Plus, what turned Michael Jackson on in London? All of that is coming up. Stay here.
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0: The Weekly Top 40. All right, turn back the clock 13 years ago, 1975. On top of the music charts, number three, One of These Nights, the Eagles. Number two, I'm Not in Love, 10cc. Number one, Van McCoy, Doing the Hustle.
16: Do the hustle.
0: Times change, though, and this record is no longer him, so... that feels good. I wanted to do that so many years ago.
17: Oh, that's horrible!
0: Yeah, boy. All right, the Weekly Top 40 rolls on. Bruce Vidal for Rick Dees. Number 36 is Corey Hart, In Your Soul.

0: soul.
1: Oh, don't lose it. Don't lose it.
0: I won't lose it. It's a good record. Corey Hart might, though. He's stalling at number 36 for the second week in a row. A weekly top 40 countdown, number 35. The guy who was so turned on in a London toy store, he bought 20 teddy bears and 2 remote control Jeeps and 3 Michael Jackson hand puppets. None other than Michael himself, who sang to his puppets this song, Another Part of Me. We're singing.

Last week's Sure Shot, this week's highest debuting hit. Yeah, we hit it for sure on the weekly Top 40 Countdown. Michael Jackson, Another Part of Me, number 35. Bruce Vidal for Rick Dees, and number 34. A classic car for a classic singer. The registration in her 1958 Wolseley sports car says, Helen F. Adu, Sade, Paradise.

0: I'm yours. You're mine.
1: Forget it.
0: Yeah, break like paradise. That's Sade slipping 13 spots to number 34 after 2 months on the countdown. Which singer and wife does not want her husband near her? Ooh, she's up next with a huge smash. But first, wake up the projectionist. Let's get him up here. Top five films of the week. Number five, Bull Durham, starring Kevin Costner and Susan Sarandon. Number four, Big, starring Tom Hanks. Number three is Arthur Two on the Rocks with Dudley Moore and Liza Minnelli. Number two, Who Framed Roger Rabbit, starring Roger Rabbit. And number one, Coming to America, Eddie Murphy and Arsenio Hall. There you go, guys.
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14: As we head into the afternoon and evening, a disturbance will track through the region, bringing scattered showers and thunderstorms, likely to begin tapering off after midnight. Some of those storms can carry some strong to severe nature with them, with the main threat being damaging wind gusts, though the isolated possibility for a brief tornado, small hail, as well as localized flooding cannot be ruled out. Low temperatures with a clearing in the sky likely to drop into the middle 60s. I'm meteorologist Emma Keegan with WTOV 9.

right, my salute to the monsters of rock concerts. I went to my first rock concert at 17 in 1971. It's 1988. Let's see. That would make me, well, you figure it out. After dropping in on the 10-hour Monsters of Rock mega concert currently touring the U.S., allow me to explain what a difference 17 years makes. Number one, to a 17-year-old, the sun means a nice tan, right? To a 34-year-old, the sun at an outdoor concert means skin cancer. Number two, the heat at a rock concert meant hundreds of girls in bikinis when I was 17, all right? Today, the heat means hundreds of girls in bikinis and a girlfriend with sharp elbows. Ouch! Ouch! And number three, the biggest surprise at a rock concert in 1971, Dylan didn't show up after all. 17 years later in 1988, the biggest surprise to me, those signs really do work, you know? Ooh, baby. Number 33, Pat Benatar, all fired up.

0: Foolish me, Debbie Gibson down 7 to number 32, and what a kidder she is. She once hid inside a clothing rack in a department store while her grandparents searched the entire store for her. When she caught up with her, of course, her grandmother Gibson said,
1: "Don't jerk me around, I'm not in the mood."
0: What is Kenny Loggins doing to his body? No, no, no, not that. We'll tell you and play his new hit next, but telephone call?
2: Yeah.
0: Okay, hold on. Hello?
3: Who's this?
0: This is Bruce Vidal. I'm filling in for Rick.
3: Oh, yeah, you know, this is Johnny Carson, and, you know, we listen to you every morning, Tommy, wow. And...
0: Bruce, it's Bruce.
3: Yeah, right, Bruce, and, you know, we enjoy what you're doing. We like the, you know, that easy listening stuff is so great when you get up in the morning. You can put it on, and...
0: Yeah, don't really play a lot of... Well, we play some, but...
3: Yeah, well, no, we enjoy it. Everybody over here at NBC gets a real kick out of the show and stuff. We like your morning show. We listen to you in the afternoon and in drive time.
0: Well, thank you very much.
3: So,
0: Mr. Carson,
3: just keep doing a great job, okay?
0: Thank you, sir.
3: Yeah. I don't know. I must have picked up the wrong line. Who the f*** was that?
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0: I'm going all the way. I'm nobody's fool. Kenny Loggins from Caddyshack 2, second artist from that motion picture on the countdown this week. Cheap Trick's the other one. Up 8 to number 31. The weekly top 40 countdown continues. Number 30, Taylor Dane's got it. I'll always love you. You'll always love me, Taylor?
1: No.
0: Oh, you were just sort of kidding around with me, right, Taylor?

You are my everything. I'll always love you. But I don't want to crowd you into commitment. The luscious-lipped, green-eyed Taylor Dayne, a former philosophy major with a huge set of hits, her third of the countdown, goes up 5 to number 30. The weekly top 40, Bruce Feedolfer Rick Dees, nonstop to number 29. Happy belated birthday to Neil Doty. He turned 42 this week. And those are Neil's fingers playing the keyboards right here with REO Speedwagon. Here with me.

0: here with me, REO Speedwagon, who got their original version of the video to that hit, rejected by MTV. MTV thought the lovemaking scenes were too racy.
1: Great.
0: Yeah. Not according to them, so they sent REO back into the editing room. And REO is up 5 this weekend to number 29. The next guy has 5 pounds of something hidden in his closet. Do you know who? Do you know what? Well, then stick around and we'll tell you. Right now, let's make someone a winner. Have you got the postcard?
2: Yep.
0: Right. All right, we're calling Federal Way, Washington, outside of Seattle.
3: Hello.
0: Hi, is this Christina Sheramy?
3: This is.
0: This is Bruce Vidal with the Weekly Top 40. Christina, how you doing?
3: I'm fine. How are you?
0: I'm fine. You're up there in Federal Way, Washington, right?
3: Yeah, I am.
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3: That's it.
0: All right, darling, listen, we've got a chance for you to win yourself a private screening of the movie Monkeyshine for you and 50 of your guests, plus a private party to follow the screening, plus 2 crisp new hundies for you if you can identify this little snippet we have here, all right?
3: Okay.
0: I'm going to play it for you right now, and you tell me who it is. Here we go. Okay, Christina, what is that song and who does it?
3: Sting and We'll Be Together.
0: That's right, Christina. Way to go. Yeah. All right. Boy, are you going to be the envy of all your friends are going to love you.
3: Great.
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0: Brother, where did Tammy Baker come from? I said Clown Week, not Clown Face Week. Let's get back to the music. The weekly Top 40 countdown and number 28, the guy who has 5 pounds of sheet music in 5 different shoeboxes hidden deep inside his closet. They're all the songs that he wrote before this one. I'll Be Sure, Night and Day.

I want to tell you how I feel about you night and day. Ooh. That's Elvy Sure, known as Baby Al, to his family, dropping 8 to number 28 on the weekly Top 40 Countdown. So glad you're here with me, Bruce Feet, all in for the vacationing Rick D's. Number 27, two guys who have never played live, Simon Climie and Rob Fisher, hope to remedy that now that they have a big hit. Climie Fisher, Love Changes Everything.

0: Love Changes Everything, Climbing Fisher, down 4 to number 27 on the weekly Top 40 Countdown. We got a huge smash from a guy who used to sleep under a pier, but is now cohabitating with a gorgeous model. Talk about rags to riches.
1: Nothing else feels like it.
0: Anyway, moving along, and we'll... No. Not Jackie Lenny. Get away from the mic.
2: Yeah, that's right. It's me. Me, Jackie Lenny. I tell you, I was traveling abroad. I went to England. Yeah. I had a terrible time with the language there, you know? I tell you, it was rough.
0: You're not funny, Jackie.
2: Lamaze method of delivery and birth, huh? Yeah. Making childbirth a spectator sport, huh? Give me the microphone. Let me in here. I'll be funny. Here we go. Listen to this one.
0: Get out.
2: Big medical breakthrough. Big. Ooh. Men who wear loose underwear have a better chance of becoming a father. I say men who wear no underwear have an even better chance.
0: Get him out of here.
2: Here we go.
0: Get him. This better be good.
2: Big clothes. Here we go. Who weighs more? Cagney and Lacey, or the Three Stooges?
0: Get him out of here. Good pop back when I'm out the door.
2: 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Rick D's
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15: It's agony!
0: Not much more to go, just bear with me. This guy spent his first night in California sleeping under a pier, and he's come a long way. Last night and every night of the last month, he cohabitated with model Erin Everly.
16: Oh.
0: There she is now, cohabitating very well, don't you think? She's this guy's girlfriend, Axl Rose of Guns N' Roses at number 26, Sweet Child.

0: Sweet Child of Mine, Guns N' Roses, finally on the weekly top 40, up 5 to number 26. The Rick D's weekly top 40 countdown, and Bruce Vidal pinch hitting the hits.
1: Ouch!
2: 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Don't pinch that.
0: Oh, I'm sorry. Number 25 from

0: Pebbles on the weekly top 40. Mercedes Boy dropping 10 to number 25 after 12 weeks on the countdown. Bruce Vidal for Rick Dees, and the music is still nonstop. Number 24, Jeff Towns from Winfield, Pennsylvania, is DJ Jazzy Jeff, along with the Fresh Prince, and Parents Just Don't Understand.
1: My parents are the same, no matter time, no place. They don't understand that us kids are going to make some mistakes. So to you other kids all across the land, there's no need to argue. Parents just don't understand.

0: For me, parents just don't understand.
1: Parents just don't understand. DJ Jazzy Jeff and the Fresh Prince in Louisville this weekend. Then on to Detroit for concerts there. Falling 6 to number 24. A lot of veteran hits moving quickly down the chart, and that can only mean a brand new wild top 10. Yeah!
2: Woo, yeah!
1: All right, here's a question for you. Who eats 35,000 hot dogs, 38,000 sodas, and 10,000 slices of pizza? Your hint? It has something to do with the next hit. But right now, time for...
3: D's Sleeves.
1: Yeah. Let's find something good here. All right. Well, according to the Weekly Globe, Michael Jackson was angry when he learned that British law prohibited him from bringing his pet chimp Bubbles into England on his recent tour there. The law in question makes it illegal to travel with anyone whose knuckles drag on the ground, which, coincidentally, is the same law that has kept actor Arnold Schwarzenegger out of England for the last 12 years.
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9: As we head into the afternoon and evening, a disturbance will track through the region, bringing scattered showers and thunderstorms, likely to begin tapering off after midnight. Some of those storms can carry some strong to severe nature with them, with the main threat being damaging wind gusts, though the isolated possibility for a brief tornado, small hail, as well as localized flooding cannot be ruled out. Low temperatures with a clearing in the sky likely to drop into the middle 60s. I'm meteorologist Emma Keegan with WTOV 9.

0: What Eats. 35,000 hot dogs, 38,000 soft drinks, and 10,000 slices of pizza, all in 2 hours and 15 minutes? The answer? A Van Halen concert audience. That's 35,000 hot dogs in one show. One hot dog for everyone in Hacienda Heights, California, or North Miami Beach, Florida. The number one sport at a Van Halen concert is definitely eating.
1: You're naked, is that okay?
0: Well, maybe the number two sport. Number 23, Van Halen, When It's Love.

That's Van Halen, When It's Love, up 5 to number 23 on the weekly Top 40. It is non-stop hits. And it is Bruce Vidal for Vacationing Rick Dees. This is the last weekend of July. Where did it go? Thanks for being here. Number 22, clad only in see-through black lace pants. I'm hoping it's Ann Wilson of Heart, but I'm afraid it's more like Steve Tyler of Aerosmith. Ragdoll.

0: wait a minute now. I heard Rick mention this on the show a few weeks ago. Can you rewind that last part? He said there were some girls hired to come into the studio to slap their buttock regions on the tail end of that hit. So stop it and rewind it. I got to hear this. There it is. I hear it. Yeah, the flesh bongos, as Steven Tyler called them. All right, a hit that's jumped 10 spots every week just did it again. A huge smash coming up.
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Let's get back to the music now. Number 30, Huey Lewis in the News in a Perfect World.

You and me living in a perfect world. Huey Lewis in the news. Last week's highest debut became this week's highest jumper. Up 10 to number 20 in only 2 weeks. That's headed straight for the top 10. Bruce Vidal, the weekly top 40 countdown here. Number 19. A lady who sounds like Joni Mitchell was actually discovered by Joni's husband. Her name is Tracy Chapman. And you might want to know that she's got the number one album in England this weekend with this hit on it. You get a

0: The weekly top 40 countdown, Tracy Chapman, Fast Car, up 8 to number 19. She popped onto the U.S. music scene just about the time of her appearance at Freedom Fest. She got on stage twice because somebody stole Stevie Wonder's equipment and they needed a sub. So they chose Tracy. That's a great break. Speaking of great breaks, another chance at that $1,000 video prize package still to come on the weekly top 40 challenge. Stick around for that. The weekly top 40.
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0: Like everything else in St. Augustine, VUFM, WUVU has been around for some time, playing hits like... Number one from this weekend 22 years ago, The Troggs.
7: Wow, thing. You make my heart sing.
0: Yeah, remember that one? Lead singer Reg Presley on the Fontana Records label. Top three from 30 years ago this very weekend? Well, it was this song right here. Number 18, The Fat Boys with...
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Number 17, a song about a man who lost the love of his life. And if you've ever felt the same way, this song is for you. Cheap Trick and the Flame.

Cheap Trick slides down 10 to number 17 following a two-week reign at number 1. The Flame, featuring Tom Peterson on the bass. Tom returned to the band last year after trying out a career in baseball. Obviously wasn't successful, so here he is, stuck with a number 1 group, poor guy. Gee. Weekly Top 40 Countdown. Bruce Feet all in for Rick Dees this weekend. I love playing the hits. Number 16, Jane Wheedland from Agoura, California, Rush Hour.

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1: Oh, that's so deep.
0: Yeah. Jane Whelan, a complete and total vegetarian on the countdown. She runs every single morning. She only eats vegetables. Don't you hate her already? Jane dropped 6 to number 16 in the weekly top 40. Good. Go get a hamburger. Don't go away. We got the scoop on who carved up Michael Hutchence from NXS. It happened in the chest area, along with their hit, too. So stay here.
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0: It is the weekly top 40. Bruce Vidal for Rick Dees. And who carved three parallel lines into Michael Hutchence's chest? Would you believe that he did? Michael Hutchins of NXS gave himself Aboriginal tribal marks on his chest 10 years ago. He cut three lines right above his heart with the help of some chums, and he's got the scars to prove it. A little strange. Number 15, here he is, NXS, New Sensation. But that one wasn't enough.

INXS, the first Australian band with three top 10 singles, down 11 to number 15 on the weekly top 40 countdown. Number 14, a guy who once sang under the name Piggy Bank, Billy Ocean.

0: Will somebody please tell him what the color of love is?
1: Yes.
0: Thank you. Billy Ocean, number 14 for week number 2. And this is the last weekend of July, right into National Smile Week. Go ahead, smile. We're here in the weekly top 40, number 13. Here's something to smile about. Johnny Kemp just got paid. Yeah.

0: The weekly top 40, Johnny Kemp, formerly of the group Derkiki Fox, back in the Bahamas, up 4 to number 13, had the same producer, Teddy Riley, as Keith Sweat. Did you know that?
1: I think I do.
0: All right. Okay, we're moving along here. Our next artist loves to get massaged.

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7: Scattered showers and thunderstorms likely to continue for this evening. Some of them have the ability to become strong to severe in nature, with the main threats being damaging wind gusts, though some isolated possibilities for hail, tornadoes, and localized flooding cannot be ruled out. As we head towards midnight, that thunderstorm and shower activity likely to taper off, with a partial clearing taking place and low temperatures into the middle 60s. Looking much more pleasant tomorrow, with high temperatures into the low 80s and mostly sunny skies. I'm meteorologist Emma Keegan with WTOV 9.

I want to thank Rick for letting me sit in while he's on vacation. He hates to give up this chair on the weekend. But we're going to play something that's going to make you feel real good. This is guaranteed to make you feel so good and make you laugh. Number 12, the lady who just loves being massaged. Whitney Houston, love will save the day.

Whitney Houston, Love Will Save the Day, climbing 7 at number 12. Whitney, you're so fine. Go out with me, baby, please. Is that a definite yes, a definite no, or maybe a maybe? All right, let's keep it going. Non-stop means non-stop. Here he is, number 11, Reginald Dwight, or better known as Elton John. I Don't Want to Go On With You Like That.

0: Elton John, I Don't Want to Go On With You Like That, up 2 to number 11. Elton was here in the studio with Rick a few weeks ago, you know. Didn't Rick give him a weekly top 40 jacket?
1: Yeah, he did.
0: All right. Hope that won't go on sale with the rest of his stuff in September. Probably pull about, what, $3-4?
1: Yeah,
0: 4 days of auctioning the Elton John collection. That's going to be at Sotheby's in London. We got the top 10 hits in the USA coming up next. But first, let's check the top 5 hits in England. Number 5, Push It, Salt and Pepper. Number 4, I Want Your Love, Transvision Vamp. Number 3, I Don't Want to Talk About It, Everything But the Girl. Number 2, Dirty Diana, Michael Jackson. And number 1...

George Michael and Monkey on the weekly Top 40. Let's have a hand for Mixmaster Mike Martin for that hot exclusive mix there. Come on. Way to go, Mike. Up 6 to number 10. Non-stop hits. Bruce Vidal in for Rick Dees. Number 9, Chicago has another top 10 hit. I Don't Want to Live Without Your Love.

0: I Don't Want to Live Without Your Love, Chicago up 3-9. Chicago's in Nashville this weekend. The group, not the city. Well, Nashville is a city and Chicago is a city, but let's just continue. The weekly top 40, number 8, The Contours.
1: You broke my heart, 'cause I couldn't dance. You didn't even want me around. And now I'm back to let you know I can really shake them down.

0: Love Me, The Contours, repeating history from the summer of 1962, 26 years ago. Back in the top 10 a second time, this week up 3 to number 8. Now, what did Gloria Estefan tell Playboy magazine about David Lee Roth? Well, we'll repeat it next, right after...
1: News of the
0: Beat. Well, according to the Weekly Sun, an English archaeologist named Armand Donaldson claims he was kept as a love slave by Amazon women for 3 years. Armand says he owes his life to three basic human qualities: pride, courage, and the ability to fake a headache.
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0: 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Number 7, Gloria Estefan, who told Playboy magazine that she is crazy. Absolutely nuts.
1: Hold that page back up, Bruce. Just hold it back up.
0: Oh, I'm sorry. She's crazy about David Lee Roth. Now I understand. Here she is.

8, 9, 10 years. Mary, Gloria, and Emilio Estefan in the family business. The Miami Sound Machine up 1-2 to number 7. And this is the weekly top 40 with a guy who regularly consults an astrologer in London. This would be a good weekend for it. A gorgeous full moon weekend over the United States. It's in the stars. He's got to be number 6. Terrence Trent D'Arby in Sign Your Name.

0: across my heart. Terrence Trent D'Arby, who's looking for a new maid for his apartment in London. I hear they're backed up all the way to the Thames River. People just waiting to get in there. He climbs up two to number six. And if I had something to give you, what would you say?
1: Oh.
0: Well, I have a $1,000 prize package to anyone who's up for the weekly Top 40 Challenge. And here's the man to tell you what it is, Don Hardo.
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2: 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Back to you, Bruce.
0: Wow, that is a great package, and winning is easy as listening. 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Identify the name of the movie, and the whole prize could be yours. 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
0: All right, we need the name of the movie. 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All right, and up next, Top 5 plus a birthday boy, last week's number one lead singer. 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
11: Scattered showers and thunderstorms likely to continue for this evening. Some of them have the ability to become strong to severe in nature, with the main threats being damaging wind gusts, though some isolated possibilities for hail, tornadoes, and localized flooding cannot be ruled out. As we head towards midnight, that thunderstorm and shower activity likely to taper off, with a partial clearing taking place and low temperatures into the middle 60s. Looking much more pleasant tomorrow, with high temperatures into the low 80s and mostly sunny skies. I'm meteorologist Emma Keegan with WTOV9.
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16: Ow! They have a top three hit in the U.S. this weekend, but their bass player wasn't around long enough to enjoy the hit he played on. Mike Delahunty has left the group. We called the managers to see what the story was. The spokesperson said Mike's leaving was a mutual decision. He wasn't growing musically with the group, is what they told us. I fully understand that. Excuse me. Hello?
17: Bruce, this is Jay Crook in corporate. We feel you're not growing musically with the show.
16: Well,
17: could we meet in my office after the program?
16: Well, I...
17: And don't bring your headphones. Thanks.
16: number three... Here's Breathe and Hands to Heaven.

0: lift your hands to heaven. Breathe up two to number three on the weekly top 40. Bruce Vidal in for Rick this weekend, a full moon weekend. And say hello right here in person to Richard Marks. Yeah. Yes. Come on, Richard, sit down. Now, Richard, I'm told that when you were growing up, you were a huge Elvis Presley fan. What is your most prized piece of Elvis memorabilia?
1: Well, actually, when I was about 12 years old, I was at this garage sale, and I found a Sun record.
0: Ooh.
1: One of the original Elvis Sun records.
0: Ooh.
1: On 78 for like 30 bucks.
0: Wow.
1: And it was a lot of money, but I said, I gotta have it.
0: Right.
1: And now I think it's worth a fortune, but it's all beat up and everything. I don't care. I'd never sell it, but I do have an original Elvis Sun record.
0: Wow.
1: Although I've never played it, so it could be Piazzadora for all I know. I mean, you never know, but I think it's for real.
0: I'm sure it is. Now, your parents are both professional musicians. They've done a lot of commercials. Was there pressure from them for you to get into the music business?
1: Not really. I mean, they pretty much gave me the freedom to do whatever I wanted to do. I mean, if I'd said I wanted to go into whatever business it was or work at the 7-Eleven, they would have said, fine. There was no question from the time I could walk that I wanted to be in the music business. Mm. There was never any time where I thought, well, maybe I'll do something else. It was always real clear to me.
0: Yeah. Well, your success is becoming clear to millions. And here's the new one from our special guest, Richard Marks. Hold On to the Nights at number 2.

0: Oh, what a good song, Hold On to the Nights. Richard Marx, our special in-studio visitor this weekend. Up one more to number two, and it could be next week's number one. You'll just have to be here to find out. We've got this week's number one, a brand new number one, and it's up next.
1: The Weekly Top 40. Rick D's counting them down.
0: A full moon in the night sky, a perfect setting to contemplate number one. While the music business is generally considered a young business, two number one artists have reached their peaks well after their 40th birthday. Both waited over 24 years to have their first number one, and then waited exactly 2 years for a second crack at the top. Two artists, 2 years between number ones, Tina Turner and Steve Winwood. How did he survive the wait? Well, with the philosophy written into the number one hit in the USA this weekend, you just gotta roll with it.

with it, Steve Winwood, as his second number one smash in 2 years. One for each Grammy he's earned, by the way. Up 1-2, number one. Something to celebrate at the tables in Vegas where he's performing this weekend. Go get him, Steve. And if you're in Dallas, don't miss his show on Wednesday night. It's fantastic. Well, the weekly Top 40 is produced by Paul Joseph, written by Danny Lemos and Monty Adam, researched by Lon Wayland. Our engineer is Paul Liebeskind, assisted by Reggie Collins. We have an incredible production team. Lovely Tracy Hodes, Nick Bastuto, Madeline Minch, Pete Coburn, Linda Sanchez, Dennis Clark, and Wally Clark. The weekly Top 40 is distributed by the DIR Radio Network. Rick, thanks for letting me have some fun again. Have a fantastic weekend, and God bless you. Rick.

They were not just another band out of Boston. 50 years ago this year, they came out with one of the biggest debut albums of any band in any town. It's Boston on UCR Weekend.

0: Ultimate Classic Zeppelin on UCR Weekend. That song not about the actual ocean, although that works on a summer Saturday. No, it's Robert Plant looking out as he's on stage, looking out to an ocean of fans. That's pretty cool. Good to have you here. I'm the captain. Here's the flight plan. We'll do all 80s for an hour. We call that 80s to the max. We'll do our live in concert segment. Maybe we'll do some live Zeppelin today. We'll see. 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When we come back, they're the most rock and roll band out on the road this summer. They are the Black Crowes, and they are next on UCR Weekend.
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0: 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Thanks for joining us. How's your summer going? We're going to make it a little bit better with the soundtrack to your weekend. It's UCR Weekend. We're going to go to the letter W of our UCR archives. A W title from George Thorogood and Billy Idol coming up next.
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16: Scattered showers and thunderstorms likely to continue for this evening. Some of them have the ability to become strong to severe in nature, with the main threats being damaging wind gusts, though some isolated possibilities for hail, tornadoes, and localized flooding cannot be ruled out. As we head towards midnight, that thunderstorm and shower activity likely to taper off, with a partial clearing taking place and low temperatures into the middle 60s. Looking much more pleasant tomorrow, with high temperatures into the low 80s and mostly sunny skies. I'm meteorologist Emma Keegan with WTOV9.
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3: You've got an hour of 1980s rock coming. We'll kick it off with something for the class of 1982. Screaming for Vengeance was the album. This is Judas Priest. 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